people should learn from my mistakes as well, not only my successes. That's the beauty of living a life. I'm not a perfect guy. You can take whatever out of it that you choose that applies to you. Some things that I've done will not apply to you. And I made it by the grace of God and whatever angels that I had over my shoulders, I made it through. You may not make it through that same hole. But if you could take what I've done and then perfect on it, then that's great. That's great. That's great. That's great.

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But what I do for you is never right. That's why we do this arguing shit almost every night.

0: difference between a monarchy and a legacy is three generations. 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That part.
1: Hey, yo, Bob.

0: got a broke J. A closed mouth don't go fit, is what you don't say. Pharmacy records just caught a pint off the copay. Flakes in the bricky stone gray, caught a fish on the hook. Now we in the history books, the way my songs play. 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Can't stand the heat, get out my kitchen. What the stove say?
1: What the stove say?
0: It kept me warm on them cold days. Pulling all nighter, serving snorters like it's flow names. Was rocking with girly when she was in her phase. Snatched it out the oven, was surfing on that way. That's what the stove say. Whipping so hard that I got road rage. Get caught moving wrong back to that cold cage. 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

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I pulled a 4-4 long, cause some dumb shit that you said, hoping they cut off my head.

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pitching packs, I'm in a trap for the bread. 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
0: That is music at thembxboys.com to get your music heard. Yo, today's guest, we got Ricky Batts in the building. Bronx, stand all the way the fuck up.
1: Yeah. Ricky Batts, baby.
2: What up? Thank you for having me, man.
0: You already know this is family, baby.
2: Word, all the way.
0: You know what I mean? First and foremost, man, we got a new album coming, right? We got some new music. We just got a couple of hits. You know what I mean? DJ started the show off with it. You know what I mean? He just mixed some more up.
2: Mm-hmm. 100 Bats.
0: 100 Bats is the name of the
2: album. Yeah. Okay.
0: How many tracks you giving us?
2: It's produced by Fredro Starr. It's got like 11 tracks on it.
1: Oh, okay.
2: And, the first single we dropped was How Real Is That?
0: Yes.
2: We got a video out for this shit. It's directed by me.
0: Okay. You know,
2: and yeah, so it's out right now. New single that just dropped. Shit is fire.
1: On all platforms, of course.
2: All platforms, yeah.
0: And definitely on the BX Boys, you heard?
1: Absolutely.
2: All the way. They was the first to get it. Y'all was one of the first to get it, actually. Oh, on the first email sent out.
0: Yes.
1: That's what's up.
2: Yeah.
0: Definitely.
1: Tell us how you connected with Fredro.
2: Shout out to Johnny Vogel. He's in the building. He's the connection. He's the link behind this, man. Like, he been telling Dro about us the whole time, man. He's like, yo, Onyx got a show downtown in Manhattan. Pull up. So I pulled up, and the rest is history, man. We went to the studio. We did Every Day. You know, you heard that song Every Day with Hard Luck. Shout out to Hard Luck. And the rest is history, man. It's been a brotherhood for probably like 5 years now.
1: And now it's magic. Look.
2: Yeah, man. So
0: when you did that, like, to me it makes sense, right? Because when you did that joint on my block,
2: right,
0: you had that energy.
2: Yeah.
0: You know what I mean? You had that Onyx energy on that record. And I'm like, and then later on came to fruition where you guys are actually working together.
2: That's crazy, because that's Fredro's favorite song.
0: Is it?
2: That's one of his favorite songs.
0: Okay.
2: You know what I mean? Like, on my block, every time you hear that, it's crazy. We went on tour and that. It was crazy that I'm even performing that record on tour with Fredro and Sticky being my hype man.
0: Yo, let me tell you something. That's
1: crazy. It's gotta,
2: and they know my words.
1: It gotta be a dream for you. It gotta be big, though.
3: Absolutely.
1: It's dope.
0: It definitely gotta be something that is like monumental in your career because, you know, I had the pleasure of interviewing Fred, you know, a couple years ago. And I actually told him in the interview, I was like, yo, look, I just want to apologize because I couldn't get it no other way, but I had to get it through the bootlegger.
1: Mm-hmm.
0: Yeah, man, he started laughing about the whole situation and all that, but he was like, nah, I appreciate that because you still listen to my music and you keep it real. You know, back then it was hard because when you walk into a record store and it was explicit content, you couldn't buy it.
1: That's right.
0: You know what I mean?
2: You had to be above age.
0: Above age, yeah. Right. You know what I mean? But you know what, on Third Avenue, they didn't give a fuck what age you were.
2: They didn't care back then.
0: So, but definitely, Onyx is definitely a group that inspired me, and I fell in love with that. I've said it previous on shows before, and to have them in the studio is definitely a pleasure.
1: Yeah.
0: You know what I mean?
2: Yeah,
0: by way of Ricky Batts, you know what I mean? So, let's talk more about this project, though. So, we got 11 tracks.
2: Yeah, man.
0: Mm-hmm. Produced by Fredro Starr.
2: Yes.
0: So, how does that feel to actually work with one of the artists that, you know, you look up to? And
2: I mean, you know, of course everybody gonna say it's amazing, it's gonna, you know, it's a blessing, and you know, all of the generic sayings when you're in this type of situation. But with me and Dro, we kind of like the same.
1: Mm-hmm.
2: We the same person, like we think alike, kind of like when we, as soon as we hear something, we click like, oh shit, you hear that? Mm-hmm. And then we got the same concept and we mesh and we you know, put it together. When he's in LA and I'm in, you know, working in the studio, he'll send a batch of beats and I'll just knock them out right there while I'm in the studio. If I like it, I'll just go right in the booth and I just recite whatever comes to mind.
1: Yeah.
2: And then that's how I build whatever I build. Like, yo, Joe, you like this? Oh, this shit is fire. I was like, all right, so drop a verse, or I could put one of the Gotham City Boys on it. I'll put another artist on it. Like, you know, like the Bridgerelli. Right now, the Loyalty that you hear in the background right now, that
0: mm-hmm.
2: you know, we did that record. I put her on it. She's on 4 tracks on my album. She's dope as hell. She's from Long Island.
1: Okay.
2: Named Bridgerelli. She's nasty.
0: Okay.
2: White girl, too. You won't even think that.
0: She got vocals?
2: Vocals is crazy. She's on this Loyalty joint. She's on 4 records on my album.
1: Well, I mean, since you mentioned that, One of the questions we probably were going to ask you was, okay, tell us who features on the album.
2: Right.
1: You know what I'm saying? Let us know. Let us, and because you mentioned Gotham City, boy. So tell us, mention who's on the album.
2: I mean, the only ones that I got on my album is Bridger Valley, as I mentioned, and I got All Hoodie. Okay. Hoodie's a young artist I'm working with. You know what I'm saying? He's from Massachusetts. And, you know, I've been working with him. So the record that we got is me, him, and Bridger Valley. So it was a dope record. I wasn't, you know, going to take him off because it's a dope record. So it's like, you know, and that's what we there to do. We working. So it's like, it's an artist that I'm working with, just like the other Gotham City boys.
1: Okay.
2: You know what I mean? It's a bunch of us, so.
0: And for the people who are tuning in and don't know, Gotham City is actually Ricky Vatt's company, label, family, team, squad.
2: Gotham City Music Group.
0: You know what I mean? That's all him.
1: Okay.
2: Yeah, Gotham City Music Group. Gotham City Boys is the team. And you know that, you know, since I came home, I put a movement together where it's like basically a bunch of misfits. Not misfits, but it's just people that been through stuff in life.
0: Misunderstood,
2: rather. Mm-hmm. You know what I'm saying? That because I'm one of those that been through a lot growing up in the streets and growing up in the prison system for so many years, more than the average. And and I've been through a lot of stuff more than the average. Yeah. And I'm here to talk about it. I'm here to speak about it. I'm here to, you know, express it through my music. And that's, you know, that's what you hear when you hear my music, you know. So I like to give my soul.
0: So would you say that releasing the records and the content that you put out is therapeutic to you?
2: Like, yeah, all the way.
1: Mm.
2: All the way.
1: I mean, that makes total sense.
2: All the way.
1: I mean, we don't do certain things over here, like certain platforms where they try to tell, you know, ask you about what you did and why you went to prison. We don't do that. But what I will ask you is, when you was down and you was inside, when did it transform? Because I know transformations happen. And when did it come to you where you were like, you know what? This is what I want to do, and I'm going to get it done. And how did that manifest when you came home, whatever final time it was, and what did you do to take those steps?
2: I think it was after my second stretch. Because when I went away, I did a 7 to 9. I came home for 6 months on the street on parole, and I went back for a 9 to 12. During that 9 to 12, that's when I learned. Because, you know, the first trip, I didn't get my GED. I had no education. I was running around doing stupid stuff. You know what I mean? I was just being ignorant at a young age. That's why I went away for so many years. And, you know, the second time, I was just nice. I was just always rapping, because I grew up, you know, from the Bronx. So
1: yeah, for sure.
2: That's in our DNA. So as I'm in the yard rapping, everybody's like, yo, you nice. Like, yo, everybody come to the yard when I'm out there, when we rapping and shit, you know what I mean? Like, I have books, I have legal pads and all of that shit going through the yard and in the gym and shit like that, you know? And I just built a reputation, and I just kept on with it, and I just came home and I stuck with it. I was like, yo, I gotta do this, because too many people was telling me, they seen me on big stages having dreams of me, people I don't even know. They would come up to me and say all of this, say all of that, like, oh shit, like, it gotta be true, cause I, you know.
0: Those are the people that are gonna give you the inspiration, though, cause the circle that's around, they ain't gonna tell you that. You mean not
2: right.
0: Many circles will say, let's just say it like that. Not many circles will say, yo, Bats,
2: right,
0: you gonna be the star.
2: That's
0: because
2: right.
0: A lot of circles don't like to play the Pippins and the Steve Kerr and all that. Mm-hmm. Everybody in the circle wanna be Jordan. You know what I mean?
2: Right.
0: So,
2: but all of Steve and the Pippins and is at the championship with Jordan.
0: But a lot
2: right?
0: of people don't understand that you gotta
2: share the light
0: to make it happen. You
2: yeah,
0: know what I'm
2: yeah.
0: saying?
2: Yeah. Yeah.
1: With the right people, right people around.
0: Their own way.
2: Yeah.
0: Everybody gonna be a star in their own way.
1: Yeah.
0: Sometimes right. you gotta be the player to say, you know what, Bats, it's your turn. You got this.
2: Yeah.
0: And a lot of people don't know how to do that. I seen crews and partnerships and real talented individuals stumble and fumble the bag because of that situation.
2: Mm-hmm.
0: They don't
2: yeah.
0: know how to, you know, play the bench for a second or two and let somebody else grab that.
2: Everybody you know? Has a turn, man. That's how I learned. It's like, okay, you got to know how to play a role. Like, all right, you see the OG, I'm with Dro. I'm a boss in my own right. You know what I mean? My experience in life, my, you know, what I've been to, what I established. But when you in a circle and you in a room with, you know, a superior or, you know, peers, but he's also an OG and someone that I learned from and I you know that shows mm-hmm. that I have you know it's inspirational. Mm-hmm. So, and I learned from him because he's in the same. He's been doing it before me.
0: Yeah, absolutely. I think he came into the late 80s. I want to say officially, I think it was like 88, 87. 88.
2: I just know that Michael Jordan got a bald head because of him.
1: I heard I don't know if that. Listen, that was a story that's been told and it's been said. Tell us, validate this story. Let me tell us what this really is.
2: I don't know, man.
1: Because I heard something like that. I really did.
2: Yeah, I asked him, he here. So, you know what I mean? I called him right when I heard. I was like, nigga.
0: That interview was like, nah, hold on a second. I got to double check this. Yeah.
1: You know what I mean? Absolutely.
2: Nah, but shout out to Fredro Starr, man. He's an amazing brother, man. Yeah. Talented. Yeah. Yeah. You know, he does a lot of beats that y'all don't even know, man. Like, he be sending the missiles through.
1: I can imagine. Yeah. Absolutely.
0: I want to ask him that question. I'm going to wait. Yeah. I'm going to ask him that question because as an artist.
2: You got a better answer.
0: As an artist, and you sit there and, you know, when you're being artistic and doing what you're doing and you're creating something, how do you let that go? Do you understand what I'm saying? Because you might make a beat and be like, oh, this is fire. Mm-hmm. You know what I'm saying? And to me, it's just like, how do you do that? But right. I guess that's, you know, what we was talking about earlier.
2: Yeah.
0: Passing the rock to the next player and let him take over.
2: Because I do that too, though. Like, I make beats that are so fire that I will make a beat that's fire, but I wouldn't want to rap to it. I would be like, you know what? Let me say this for Pop Burner. Let me say this for Drew Wolf or Real Life. You know, one of the guys, oh, now, you know what? That would be good for Smiley the Ghetto Child. Like, it's just...
0: Like, you can see it.
2: I can hear it.
0: You can hear it, you can see it, you can feel it, and be like, all right, cool. This person goes on this one go here. Let me give this just a bridge or a hook or something like that. And
2: yeah, that's what I do, yeah.
1: So you got a production state of mind as well? So
2: yeah, I shoot in my own videos, I do everything. Edit my videos, I do, you know, I mix and master my own vocals, record myself, all that.
0: I got to say that Ricky Batts, just watching him, he has proved that. To not just me, but to a lot of people, where he is putting in work and doing what he do. Look, he doesn't wait for nobody. And I salute you for that. Because you sit there and wait for somebody, you're going to end up, you know what I mean? You know, walking around with cement shoes.
2: It's hard to find people that has the same mentality, the same mindset as you sometimes. You know what I mean? It's like, because, you know, there's different priorities that people may have. Mm-hmm. My priorities are different. So it allows me to have time and that I can allocate to do more than what other people are trying to do. Mm-hmm. Mm-hmm. So that keeps me to stay consistent.
1: Yeah.
2: You know what I mean?
1: That's discipline.
2: That's
1: discipline and focus.
2: Yeah.
1: That's what that is. You know
2: what
1: I'm saying?
2: It's hard to be disciplined and focused too, because there's a lot of other distractions that's just around you every day. You know what I mean?
0: Yeah,
2: so
0: absolutely.
2: Especially if it's something you love, you gotta focus on that. You know what I mean? What brings the joy.
0: And if it's your dream, you gotta, you know what I mean, pretty much work on your dream yourself. You know what I mean? You can't expect somebody to work on your dream.
2: They can help you, but it's yours.
1: Absolutely.
0: Oh yeah.
2: But I think that once you have a dream, you have a vision, you have something that you can only see. Mm-hmm. You have to project for others to see, so they can grasp what you see grasp what you saw, so they can follow that path. That's a goal there. Mm-hmm. You know what I mean? So
0: yeah, absolutely.
1: I mean, some people have that factor, that it factor, and that motivational pull. You know what I'm saying? Mm-hmm. And if they see you doing it, mm-hmm. if people see you doing it, they gravitate towards you. You know what I'm saying? Yeah. But then it's your job to decipher or weed out who's going to be beneficial
2: all the way.
1: And who's not. You know what I'm saying?
2: Like I said, right? People see, you know, I always say this, that people always see, you know, they have a goal. Mm-hmm. But to get to that goal, they choose different avenues, and the goal could be money. The goal is money. So, okay, now you see a person that's doing good over here, entourage, they leech on to see if they can get to that goal through that.
1: Yeah.
2: You know what I mean? But now they when it doesn't go their way, that's when they just start releasing themselves, and you start losing friends, and you start losing acquaintances, and you don't talk to people no more. It could be other things as well, like,

0: I mean, the second single's about to drop soon. I'm just debating on, is it gonna be Loyalty or Ladies and Gentlemen? Okay. You know what I'm saying? Yeah, so, yeah. So, you know, I got some other dope records. I got the one with Script is on there. Good Loving. Shout out to Script. He just came in the building. You know, it's dope records, man. You just gotta check it, man. My song's on there too. So.
1: What we got queued up?
2: Loyalty.
1: Okay, so
2: let's go with that Loyalty joint, and then when we come back, we're gonna invite Fredro.
1: What intro the record? Intro the record.
0: Yo, you already know it's your boy Ricky Bats, Gotham City Boys. 100 Bats coming soon. This is Loyalty featuring Bridgerelli, produced by Fredro Starr. Bats! Shout out to them BX boys. Urgh.

0: That's the alarm.
1: First and foremost, man, we got to salute the guests in the building. We got Fredro Starr in the building. We got Ricky Batts in the building. Yeah, man. And BX Boys, man, thank you for downloading the app. If you're hearing our voices for the first time, I just want to say thank you. We love you. We appreciate you. Love your support always, man. Listen, today's a good one for me, man. I threw on my fatigues in honor of Onyx and Fredro Starr because they gave us fashion. You know what I mean?
0: Sure.
1: They were the ones that had us in the street looking real rugged with the fatigues, the champion hoodies, the Carhartt vests. You know what I mean? I'm from that era. That's where I grew up.
0: Yes, sir.
1: That to me was just like iconic, man. And Fredro, gotta ask you, man. Mm. Like, how do you think about fashion today? Like,
2: well, fashion today is kind of coming back the way it was in the 90s because it went through a whole tight jean era, and it was that was crazy, man. You know what I'm saying? And that lasted a long time.
1: Sure.
2: You know what I mean?
0: It's like 20 year cycles.
2: It was like exactly. Yeah. So now everything is oversized. Now it's back, getting back to baggy and getting back to like that retro sound, and even not just the fashion, but now the sound is coming back to that boom bap retro sound too. Like, it's cool to rap again. You know what I'm saying? So it's cool to dress relaxed now, you know what I mean? Fashion starts in New York, though. New York always starts the trends.
0: Yes, sir.
2: And I think for a minute, New York wasn't starting the trends. But now I think it's coming. Everything is coming back to New York. The fashion, the music, everything is coming back to New York.
1: How important is that, being that you're a trendsetter yourself with sound and clothing? You have set the tone very high for
0: a lot of people. Absolutely.
2: You know, we wasn't trying to do nothing. We was just actually, like you said, the fatigues. We was coming from Queens, originally from Brooklyn, but, you know, by the time we was going outside, we was representing Queens all day. And around Queens, all the hustlers around the blocks, they was wearing Carhartts, they was wearing camouflage, they was wearing bulletproof Carhartt suits and all that. Like, niggas had bulletproof Carhartt hats. You know what I'm saying? Real shit. Yeah. Big Timberlands. They was wearing the 40 Belows. And they was outside hustling. And we was looking at them like, yo, so when it was time to, like, you know, come out with the Onyx shit, we was just dressing like niggas from Queens. That's how everybody went to the Coliseum. Mm-hmm. Everybody was going to the Coliseum, Jamaica Ave. We was all going to the same shit. You know what I'm saying? Word up. The Chinese lady, she had all the shit.
0: Everything.
2: She had everything. Woo! We was going to see the Chinese lady right on Jamaica Ave.
0: That's right.
2: Hitting the camouflage. Everybody was a line out the door.
1: Yeah, definitely. I wish they bring back those hoodies. I really wish they bring back those hoodies, man.
2: Right.
0: It's probably going to come back.
1: Champion cone.
2: Word, the cone hat, right?
1: Yeah.
0: Yo, you said something very specific just now. You said it's cool. It's starting to be cool to rap again.
2: Yeah.
0: I want to get your take on it because I came up through the same era. So when music started making this transformation, you being you a pioneer. That's the bottom line. You seeing the transition and loving the hip hop culture. How did you feel about where music was going, and what did you do to either support it or how did you feel?
2: Man, you know, it was a gradual takeover.
0: Yeah.
2: But the South really took over. You know what I'm saying? When I say that, it's like, you know, New York is New York. Best city in the world. Let's keep it real. Like, I've been to a lot of countries, a lot of cities. New York is the best city in the world. There's nothing.
0: All right.
2: It's the energy is crazy here.
3: Except for the traffic.
0: Yeah. Well, yeah.
2: I know, right?
3: The taxi.
2: But for the most part, it's like, you know, New York is just so crazy. When we lost, the DJs was playing down south music. And then the clubs was playing down south music. Then the rappers in New York started rapping like the niggas from down south. We lost the race to the south for, like, it had to be at least 20 years.
0: Identity. Yep.
2: 28. You got spit niggas who, you know, get busy rapping on trap beats, dumbing it down. It was just sounding crazy. But I always found somewhere where there was real hip hop. Because it never really died. You just had to know where to find it.
0: That's right.
2: You know what I'm saying? There was certain niggas that was always keeping the hip hop torch lit. You know what I'm saying? Certain DJs, certain places they was playing it, you was hearing it. It wasn't a lot. It was like one day a week. Two hours. That's it. That's what you're getting.
0: Yeah, yeah.
2: Everything else is down south. Because if you look at the geographically, I mean really on some real nerd shit, if you look at the geographic of America, most of the states are down south. Yeah. New York is just like New York, Jersey, Connecticut, Boston. Like the East Coast is not that far, and then it gets down to North Carolina, and now you in the Carolinas, it's you down south now.
0: That's right.
2: After that,
0: yeah, from Virginia, from Carolina.
2: So everything after that, then you going that way because I'm from Alabama. My whole family's from Alabama, so I love the South.
0: Okay.
2: I'm part of the South. That's part of me. But as far as music wise, they took over. They got rich.
1: They got rich.
2: You know, they And everybody in New York, I felt bad because everybody in New York, nobody had record deals. It was messed up.
0: It was a rough time.
1: Yeah, there was a lot of artists that were struggling out there. You had artists like you just said he did great. God bless his soul, Fred the Godson.
0: Yeah.
2: One of the illest.
0: That was my man. He was ill.
2: The things he was saying is like. Ahead of his time. It's still like unfathomable. I think that's the word, right?
0: Unfathomable. Yeah, you got it. That was it.
2: Yeah.
0: He said.
2: I missed the syllable.
0: I thought I heard you say it.
1: Johnny Vogue in the building.
0: But yeah, Fred the Godson was there.
1: A lot of artists that are definitely trying to keep that alive, you know. And I mentioned the Fred the Godsons out there, Joel Ortiz. These are heavy hitters to me when it comes down for the bar for bar.
2: You know what kept hip hop alive? I'm gonna keep it battle rap.
1: Yes.
2: Battle rap really kept the genre of hip hop that we like, as far as spitters and it kept that shit, even though it wasn't on wax and. You didn't hear it on the radio. The battle rap shit was the closest you was gonna get to hearing real hip hop when all of the South shit was going down. You know what I'm saying?
0: Shout out to Troy Smack for that.
2: All of that, Smack and all that. All the rappers, they was holding the culture down, really.
0: Yeah.
2: You know what I'm saying? It wasn't on records, but I was tuning into them battles. I was tuned in, like, yo, this every week.
1: Anyone specifically, like, you gravitate.
2: I could name a million of them niggas. All them niggas was dope. Just the whole culture, man. You know what I'm saying? Yeah. I think all of them was dope in their own right. You know what I'm saying? Mm-hmm. All of them.
1: Yeah, absolutely.
2: You know what I mean?
0: I mean, to do that, you gotta be.
1: The leagues and all that.
0: And to do that, like, this ain't where you gonna go in the studio and try to write 50 verses and keep crumbling papers and throwing and starting over. Like, if you do this, you do it.
2: Nobody never heard your verse before. That's the ill thing about battle. Like, you could go on stage and do your hits all day. You do your hours set or whatever. You're doing the joints over and over that you've been doing. But the battle shit, you gotta come with new shit and you can't choke. You gotta come with new and not mess up.
0: Yep.
2: Because how many times you go to the studio and be like, yo, engineer, let's do that again.
0: Yeah.
2: The studio is different. Nigga on 100 take. 99. All right, here we go again. We're punching in the last word. But the battle, it was fresh. And it kept that real rap alive. Go straight up.
1: I want to talk about your transition from an artist to a producer. And when I say artist, I'm talking about like lyrically. Because we know you could do that.
0: Mm-hmm.
1: Now you're producing, you're making your own beats.
2: Yeah.
1: And making beats as well. Mm. So how is that? And one of the questions were, when you make a fire beat, you know what I mean? Something that is a knock and it's like, How easy is it to part ways from it?
2: Right now, it ain't nothing to part ways. You know what I'm saying? Like, I really, right now, like when I first started making beats, rest in peace to Shy Skills, who produced the first album. Rest in peace to Shy. He produced Slam, Throw Your Guns. He produced Shifty, all the big records, right? And Shy Skills had the MP. He had the MPC. And one day I touched it. He was like, "Yo, don't be touching my shit." I'm like, "All right." Cool. I bought my own shit.
0: Alright.
2: You know I said, if I can't touch that shit, let me touch my own. So I got my own shit. And we was just rocking with beats. Mm-hmm. Me, Sticky, Aguilar, his name was Adolf the Assassin back in the days. We had like this little beat thing. My man DL was making beats. We was in Jersey. We was just all making
0: DL.
2: Beats.
0: DL.
2: And
0: Larry.
2: You know, one day I caught the Last Days sample. The DJ played it right before. Play. I heard, I said, yo, what's that? You know, because we was all taking turns with the beat machine. Like, Sticky was going in, Sticky was doing beats. Whoever got up that day was had the right to do a beat. It was like, it was for everybody, you know what I'm saying? Mm-hmm. When I did the Last Days, that kind of changed everything as far as me as a producer. Because when I made that beat stayed on the beat machine for like 1 month straight. Mm. Nobody dared to touch that shit. And then, oh, we all made beats. That shit was playing all day, all day. We might have turned it up or turned it down, but it didn't stop playing. When you came in the house, all you heard was the Last Days, boom, boom. That was the move for the whole time. Mm.
3: That's how it was in my house when crazy that shit came out.
0: That's a vibe. That's a vibe.
2: It was a vibe. Like, you know, you come, you, that shit, they, that shit stayed on the beat machine. So, and then, you know, when it made it in 8 Mile and I saw Eminem rhyming on it, I was like, okay, Eminem is considered one of the greatest rappers ever, and he's rhyming on a beat that I produced right in that little, just smaller than this. We was making beats. It was like a closet, and he's rapping on it in 8 Mile in the movie. Mm. So I'm like, I might have something here, you know what I mean?
0: Oh, you think?
2: You know what I mean? I might be good at this shit. So, you know, I did joints like Walk in New York, All We Got Is Us, These Evil Streets Is What, Rest in Peace of Panama, P.I. Mm. And a lot of the second album, All We Got Is Us, the album, I produced a lot of joints. Adolf, he produced Get a Life, Better Off Dead. It's called Better Off Dead.
3: Shit,
2: yeah, Better Off Dead was crazy. Right. And a joint called Pump Motherfuckers. Sticky produced A Getaway Thinking, or Two Rights Don't Make It Wrong. Like, we all produced joints on that album. Dope. You know what I'm saying? And that was an album close to us. It was dark. You know, we was watching Illuminati tapes and shit. Mm. You know what I mean?
0: Who
2: that's
0: was
2: how
0: it?
2: We came up with this last thing shit. We was watching that shit heavy, like Illuminati, like the big screen TVs. Yeah. You know, watching Illuminati tapes, man. All this secret society shit. That shit went to our music and went to our whole way of thinking too. We was running around like paranoid that it was a new world order. Until it was 20 years later, it's like,
0: now that's real shit though, because a lot of people was on that, like Behold the Pale Horse, reading that book, all these things. We was into that, you know what I'm saying?
3: Niggas and smoking dust though.
0: Nobody talks about. Excuse me, I ain't saying nothing. I don't mean nobody talks about it. I want to talk about your transition too, because you did music, you did production, but you was also on that screen.
2: Yeah,
0: like you did TV and movies. Mm-hmm. You know what I'm saying? How'd you transition into that?
2: That was just like on some. I never thought I was gonna be an actor or even. I wasn't even thinking about that. You know what I mean? I was thinking about I want to be a rapper like Slick Rick. You know what I'm saying? Rakim. You know what I'm saying? LL. KRS-One. I wanted to be that. You know what I'm saying? But there was an audition called Strap. And the whole honest truth, we all went to the audition. And that was my first time going to an audition. Russell Simmons was like, yo, my man Forrest Whitaker. I didn't know who Forrest Whitaker was. He was like, yo, he's shooting a movie. He looking for some young talent. Maybe one of y'all dudes will get it. You never know. One of y'all might be a movie star. That's what he said. We went in there. I got the call back. I was like, yo. They called me back again. I was like, yo, this could be something serious. Like, yeah, they called me. So I'm studying the script, went in there and bagged it. You know what I'm saying? On some real, like, I got to fight for this. Mm. At that point, it was like, yo. Because they had other people, too, who was going for it. It wasn't just me. So now it's like, yo, step your game up, son. They like you. Don't fuck it up.
1: Yeah.
2: You know what I'm saying? You basically got it. Just go in there and get it. Mm-hmm. And that's what I did. Me and Bokeem Woodbine, we was the last two standing. Mm. It was a lot of us, a lot of different rappers too. You know what I mean? Not just me. It was other rappers that was out. They was auditioning. Everybody was trying to get that role. And you know, it was my first role, Bamboo. And I lit the shit up, lit the screen up. That fire that was when I watched Strap, the fire that was in me is I can't even. I'm like, yo, who is that kid?
0: Wow.
2: Like, yo, who was that nigga? That nigga was ill.
1: Out of all the movies and shows, which was your favorite character?
2: The favorite character would have to be... The favorite character probably was Q from Alicia.
1: Okay.
2: You know what I'm saying? Because he was, like, smooth. He was funny. And it was good writing, you know what I'm saying? My Wish It Was Cool was like a wholesome TV show. And I'm really a wholesome person, like, you know, it was close to my character, like the bad boy character, you know, because I come from Queens, I seen so much, I can do that because it's something I can emulate, something I seen before, something I can copy, something I can tap into.
1: It was relatable.
2: Relatable, but Q was more like me. Like, he was just a cool dude who was misunderstood. You know what I'm saying?
0: Yeah, yeah.
2: And I almost had the spinoff. Like, they were sitting down talking about, yo, if you want to do a spinoff, what would you do? I was like, yo, let's do the barbershop. And then if people really know my Wisha, that was on the barbershop. With the, my father was the dude from, damn, man, one of those classic movies, my father. I'm drawing a blank. But look it up. We did the Moesha and I was going to do the barbershop, but I didn't get the spinoff. If I would have got the spinoff, it would have been crazy. It would have been crazy.
0: Yeah, yeah, yeah.
2: I was like, y'all want to get shot on the show? All that. I was, because, yo, JJ got shot, right?
0: Yeah. On Good Times. Good Times, word.
2: You remember JJ got shot on Good Times?
0: Yeah.
2: I was like, yo, I got to get shot, son. They was like, yo, what are you talking about? I was like, yo, JJ got shot. They was like,
0: That becomes legendary.
2: It didn't go through.
1: Yeah, absolutely, man. I was going to say that, but he answered it.
2: It was in the meeting like this. The white dude was in the back like this.
0: Nah, done.
1: Yeah, because, you know, we know you as the rough.
2: Lawrence Jacob was my father, yeah. Okay. Yeah, from Cooley High was my father.
0: Okay.
2: Stop playing with me, man.
0: Okay.
2: Stop.
0: No, Cooley High, and that was a classic.
2: He was my pops on Moesha. He was going to have the spinoff. It didn't work out, though, but that was my favorite character.
0: And that's dope that you said that, because Sin just mentioned, he was like, yo, you know, the way we knew you as in Onyx, you know what I'm saying? For you to make that transition, that's when I realized about you. I was like, oh, this nigga's ill. Because he can do what he did as a member of Onyx, and then go on Moesha and be this cool cat and just chill and just act. Yeah. And that's when I was like, yo, rappers got a chance to do a lot.
2: Well, you had, I mean, Ice Cube showed me that. When Ice Cube did, you know, Boys in the Hood.
0: Boys in the Hood.
2: I mean, Ice T showed me that. When, you know, we watching Colors, Run DMC. All these dudes was on TV and movies. They showed me that. You know what I'm saying? When I saw Beat Street, I'm like, yo, that dude named Lee, he was ill. I'm like, yo, Lee was ill, man. Everybody wanted to be Lee. They wanted to dress like Lee.
0: Yeah.
2: Lee was the cool little dude. He was sitting in the demographic, my demographic. The young dudes was gravitating towards Lee when you watch Beat Street.
0: Yeah.
2: You know what I'm saying? You wanted to be him. So we was getting these hip-hop images on screen before we even thought about it. Yo, I'm watching Run DMC, Crush Groove. Yo, this is crazy. Fat Boys. You know what I'm saying? Delirious.
0: That's
2: so
0: right.
2: So the rappers already tapped into it. So when it came there, it was like, oh, they did it. I could do it. You know what I'm saying? They was basically inspiration, especially like Ice Cube. Boys in the Hood was crazy. You know, Menace to Society, Kane, and all of that. You know what I'm saying?
0: But I seen them, like, they did gangster movies. You know what I'm saying? Ice Cube did Boys in the Hood. Colors was Ice-T. The only person I saw do something different was the Fresh Prince, but he started out.
2: How could I leave out Fresh Prince?
0: But Will Smith started out.
2: How could I leave out Will Smith?
0: Yeah, but he started out a certain way, which was easy for that transition. Right. When I saw Frederick Starr go from here to the cool kid on Moesha,
2: let's not leave out Will Smith, because he probably is the top guy that was saying, hey, Will Smith is doing it. He's on TV. All right,
0: so that was inspiration. You know what I'm saying?
3: He was the example.
2: Yeah, he was definitely the example. And it's crazy because there was a TV show called B-Boys that Russell Simmons and Quincy Jones was going to produce. And it was supposed to be like the next after Fresh Prince, what they was going to do.
0: Mm.
2: And I flew out to L.A. with Jam Master Jay, just me and Jay, man.
0: Oh, man.
2: And that's the first time I came to Cali. I had audition for that TV show. And I met Michael Rapaport. He was there. I remember this white kid talking mad junk playing basketball. That was Michael Rapaport. And what's the Michael Rapaport movie he was in? Jungle? Zebrahead.
0: Zebrahead, yeah.
2: This is before that.
0: Yeah, you're going back.
2: Going back. This is like, I'm telling you. And the TV show never, nothing never happened with the B-boy shit. But I remember going with Jay and like, yo, this shit is real. This Hollywood shit is real. You know what I'm saying? I was Quincy Jones. I'm looking at Quincy Jones in the meeting. I'm just a little dude from Queens. I'm on a plane with Jay first class. We going to do an interview for a TV show. Mm. You know what I'm saying? So that's when I was like, yo, this is real. You know what I'm saying? Jay gave me, Jay was like my big brother. Mm. You know what I mean? I had the, you know what I mean? I had the key. I had the key.
0: Whose big brother wasn't he, man?
2: Straight up.
0: Rest in peace, Jam Master Jay.
2: He was holding it down.
1: So let's bring everything up to current, to what's going on right now. We got 100 bats, right? That's
2: 100 bats.
1: 100 bats out there.
2: Bats the fuck up.
0: Yeah, that's the deal.
2: I thought about that.
0: That's the word.
4: That's a blend between 100 Mad, which is the label that Dro got, with 100 Mad with 100 Bats. So
0: okay.
1: Bats. We just did something with
2: Wordplay.
1: We just did something with one of your artists as well from Canada. A.O. Biggs.
2: Oh yeah, Biggs is my nigga. A.O. Biggs, man. A.O. Biggs, he fuck with 100 Mad. I like A.O. Biggs. A.O. Biggs. You know, you could just look at his face and tell he got a story. You know what I mean? He you can tell he's real.
5: Typing.
2: Yeah, nah, he just like my mom telling you, real niggas recognize real niggas. Yeah. You can just see it from afar. Yeah, Biggs is good. And he's nice. He's nice with that shit.
1: So that's what I wanted to ask, because now you're working with Ricky Batts, A.O. Biggs,
4: Johnny Boga.
1: Vulgar.
2: Yeah, so, I just like I said, I like real hip hop music, man. Okay. You know, everybody in their own right that rock with 100 Matters is nice in their own right. And they all rock hip hop shit, you know. It's just you know, cool niggas. We got a love for the same thing, which is hip hop. So that keeps the shit really genuine, because niggas really love what they do. Like Rick Batts, he loved this. We was all on the way over. I'm like, yo, how many songs you got, my nigga? This nigga got mad songs, my nigga. I don't know. Y'all rap niggas, y'all be coming playing one or two records and think y'all niggas is doing something. Stop. Niggas got a lot of records. Niggas is working.
4: They fire.
1: They got
4: too.
1: a catalog.
2: We're fire shit back to back. I'm like, damn, this nigga got albums. So that's what it is, man. We all love this hip hop shit. Everybody rocking with us, love what they do. We just, you know, it's a worldwide thing. We got Snow Goons niggas in, you know, Germany. They're part of the situation in a way, you know what I mean? Because they rocking with us.
0: That's dope.
2: We got niggas in different countries, man. All over, like, for real. That just rock with 100 Mad. Niggas all over. Africa, you know what I'm saying? South America. We got producers out there producing records for us, you know what I'm saying? Shout out to DJ O-Dash, 100 Mad. Like, we got...
4: Word.
2: 100 Mad is not just the rappers either. We got producers, camera niggas. All types of niggas represent 100 Mad.
1: So
2: shout out to my nigga Ryan Pinkley, 100 Mad camera niggas. Like, we got, he's L2. He's coming up director with the camera. But everybody represents their own shit too. Like, he representing, you know what I'm saying, Gotham City boys. But we all represent 100 Mad. I represent Official Nas, but still 100 Mad. Like, you know what I mean? It's like a sub-label.
0: Yeah.
2: Umbrella type.
0: You put it all together.
2: Yeah.
0: You know what I mean?
2: Yeah.
0: How you got, so the way that the game changed, the way you came up, and like I said, I came up in the same era, it was grassroots. It was hard. It was tangible things. It was dats. It was CDs. We had to burn them.
2: Yeah.
0: Then we had to, you know, put them outside. We had to sell it out the trunk.
2: Yep.
0: But the game changed with the internet and everything. So with that transition and you and in this position that you in now, you know what I'm saying? How are you... ensuring that what Bats is doing and the Gotham City Boys and everything, how you making everything moving and adapting to all that?
2: Well, we all gotta adapt to this shit. It's all, it's not like nowadays, it ain't even about the talent. It's about views and who could go viral or come to something. So you gotta play the game. You know what I'm saying? Because at this point, talent is not going to make it. You got to have charisma. You got to have more than that. You know what I'm saying? This nigga got star quality. You know what I'm saying? So you're going to see it when you see a live show, when you meet him in person, you see what's really good with the music. It just, you know what I'm saying, just makes sense. You know, a lot of people don't possess that. You know, Leo Cohen who's, you know, put us in the game. He said, I don't fuck with music. I fuck with personalities. Mm. Personalities mm-hmm. makes a person what they gonna be. You know what I'm saying? And the music comes after that. If you got the right personality, most likely the music is gonna make its way. You know what I'm saying? Not the other way around. Not, especially not in today's climate. You know, it's all about how many followers you got. You know, what you posting up and, you know what I'm saying? Let me see your food. Shh, take a picture of your food. And you probably ain't even your food. You just walking by somebody eating. You just take a picture. Nigga, you got a lot of niggas fronting out here. So, you know, they got bots. It's all types of weird shit going on, man. Yeah. So, you know, when, like you said, when we came up, you had to have a record deal. Like, you had to go in the office. Yeah. And told you no. Fuck them niggas. You didn't fuck. You know, and then nigga told you yes. Oh, shit, I got a record deal. Mm-hmm. And then you got money behind you. You walking in the office like you own this shit. You know what I'm saying? And then you get dropped. It happens to everybody. You know what I'm saying?
0: Yeah.
2: Except for niggas who control their masters and those type of niggas. But for most part, a lot of artists, we got signed and we got dropped. Yeah. You know what I'm saying?
1: That's real. A lot of people admit
2: now that. It's indie, independent. Now you're independent, you gotta make your shit work. You know, lucky for us, before that we had Def Jam pumping money into the brand.
0: Yeah.
2: So 30 years later the brand can still work. Mm-hmm. These artists today, especially if they're independent, they don't have the money or to build their brand up to where 30 years later they can still rock with it.
1: The security and longevity.
0: And that's real talk.
2: It costs money to brand this shit, you know what I'm saying? And you know, you have records like Slam, those type of records, those one records. We got a million records, but it'd be like one record that's like the standout record. You know what I'm saying? That's gonna keep your lights on. Mm. You know what I'm saying? We was lucky enough to have a few of those records, you know what I'm saying, in my opinion. But you know, it's hard to get those records, and that's why New York rappers, the A&Rs, the executives in hip hop, they know what's up. It's time to sign New York rappers again. Because mm-hmm. you could count on your fingers how many New York rappers
0: got
2: legit record deals with Atlantic, Def Jam, 300, all these record labels. How many New York niggas, and I'm going to keep it real, all these niggas who own these record labels, all the top niggas, they started with New York rappers. Mm-hmm. All of them.
0: That's right.
2: And they not signing nobody from New York. They signing a few rappers, and the rappers they signing ain't sounding like real rappers. They might as well live in an A.
0: Real talk.
2: I'm just keeping it 100. So
0: no doubt.
2: It's time for the executives who's making those decisions, who started at Def Jam, because most of them niggas started at Def Jam. I was in there with them. And they running the industry.
0: It was
2: all of these niggas.
0: It was interning.
2: I don't name names. We know what it is.
0: It is what it is.
2: And they not signing real rappers, but like I said, real rappers back. So I think they know that too, because they know what it is. So let's sign these New York rappers. Let's get these niggas out there and let's make it happen.
0: It's time.
2: Let's New York
1: back. I want to ask you a question, right? Because we were talking about the internet and all that stuff. If you had Instagram back at the height of your career, how do you think you would have went with that?
2: I don't know, man.
0: That's, man, to the moon, man.
2: But like you said, like we had other ways. Like there was no Instagram, but I think that nigga Q-Tip said something like a hip-hop forum. I was like, now you think about a hip-hop forum, that's how we communicated with hip-hop back in the days. Niggas had forums and shit. You know what I'm saying? Before the internet, it was like people getting
1: Source
2: together.
1: Source Magazine,
2: World
1: Magazine.
2: Source Magazine, Double XL. Yeah. So we had our shit. Five mics, niggas want to get in the... Nigga, I got five mics. I think it was the last A's verse, I think. So I got mine.
0: No doubt.
2: So I think I got two. I think I got one for What If. But yeah, everybody wanted to get the five mics because that was like a stamp of approval that you're nice.
0: Yeah,
2: you know
0: what
2: I'm saying? I got mine, I was like, oh shit, they put it in there.
4: Hip-hop quotable.
2: So we had our own thing going on, you know what I'm saying? We didn't need Instagram. We did it our way. And it's gonna, and then 10 years later, it's gonna be some other shit.
0: Yeah.
2: It's 5 years later, some other shit.
1: Absolutely. Let's talk about this joint, though. The Loyalty
2: record. Oh, that's crazy. That
1: Loyalty record right there.
2: Yeah. It's
1: something that's going to stay in our playbook. It's definitely going to go up there. A couple of joints going to go up, but this one is definitely going to stay on there.
2: Yeah.
1: So we definitely need to drop some of you guys.
2: Mm-hmm.
1: You know what I mean?
2: We were thinking about Loyalty for the next single. I think you just... you just okayed it.
4: Either that or ladies and gentlemen.
2: Nah, I think that's the one.
0: That loyalty hits.
2: Yeah, that loyalty is. So we gonna move with that. Thanks to them BX boys, A&R. A&R, the whole album. So we're going to move with that. We're going to get the cameras and get that visual to you.
1: Yeah, Voga, the whole album, Voga.
2: Voga album next. Johnny Voga album next.
1: Okay. Word. Comfort and Chaos. So we're going to take a music break. And when we come back, man, Ricky Batts, Fredro Starr, Boga, everybody in the building. Tuffy in the building.
2: Tuffy in the building. OG Tuffy.
1: All sponsored by the hip hop food truck outside. Where that grub at?
4: Word. Right now, he just texted me.
2: We need the Biggie burgers. The Biggie sandwiches. Let's go. Them sandwiches.
0: They got an Onyx dish out there right now, right?
2: I want the Biggie sandwiches. I guess we're going
0: with loyalty. Hey, yo, listen, let's go to break. But before we do, if you want your music spun, if you got that fire, if you got that fuel, if you believe in yourself and you want your music heard, submit your music to music@thembxboys.com. 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Lou Blaze, get them.

0: Right now?
1: That's what I'm having.
2: Chicken.
1: My bananas.
2: It's chicken, not bananas.
3: I'm gonna try and enjoy it.
0: My God. Oh, my Lord. Lord have mercy. Crazy. Yo, you know, we got a lot of things moving. You know, I think it's time to start.
4: Shout out to Ching Bing. What up?
0: Making things happen, man. Word up. We rolling?
1: Mm-hmm.
5: I know you've been on tour with the music. I saw some of the things y'all did overseas. I saw KRS-One. I saw Razor. I saw some friends.
0: Oh, Razor. KRS-One.
5: Yeah, that's my people.
0: Yo, shout to Razor, man. KRS-One. I saw KRS-One in LA, man. Just I was getting a lesson. Just watching a master at work. He called me on stage, caught me off guard, man. And KRS-One is a master at this thing, man. And Razor is with him. And Razor got this song called The 10 Rap Commandments. And you know, if you listen to that song, you're saying a lot of real shit. I'm working with Razor. I got some joints for him. Yeah.
5: That's my man too. We do the hip hop tours.
0: Good kid.
5: He's a good kid. Got a good heart. Loves hip hop.
0: Mm-hmm.
5: But you've elevated. You've done so much in music. You've done so much on the road. And you've done a lot of acting.
0: Mm-hmm.
5: Do you want to elevate your acting? Do you, I mean, I don't think you're... You don't look old enough to play somebody's dad, somebody's grandpa.
0: Oh, you can do it, of course.
5: But I know you can. Because mm-hmm. you are somebody's dad.
0: Mm-hmm.
5: So, can we start talking about some roles?
0: We're gonna have to. You know what I'm saying? Because I'm at that age where, not just age-wise, but mentally wise too.
5: Yes, sir.
0: So, you know, once you get to that age, you can really play that part.
5: I love that.
0: You know what I'm saying?
5: It's real. That's real. That's the reality.
0: You got gray hairs on your beard.
5: I sure do.
0: I cut mine off. See? Wow. Nice time. Hey. Yeah. Oh, geez, man.
4: Yeah, you cut your head off. Hair off, right? Jordan did too.
0: Mm. Well, right?
5: I ain't mad at that.
6: I think Tuffy's trying to get you into his next project. That's what it is.
0: Yo, you got a new movie? Oh, okay. See,
6: this is where this is going.
0: Okay.
6: So this is what we should talk about.
5: Yeah, we're gonna talk about it offline. I'm gonna get your current email address so I can send you a script to look at.
0: Yeah.
5: And we'll figure it out. Sag, non-sag, Rome's in the house. There's a lot of stuff going on, brother. We were just talking about your era and how hip hop was, and then one of the Street Team Kings walks in the door.
6: Mm-hmm.
5: Rome, Bad Boy, one Street of the original team. Street Team Kings. It's a beautiful thing. I think that's one of the things we have to return to give hip hop, because we didn't have social media. We had Street Team.
6: That's right.
3: Absolutely.
5: And social media is not the end all be all. It just cannot be. Sometimes you gotta be seriously about your Street Team and getting it right and putting up them stickers and putting up them signs and hitting the streets and let cats know.
0: You still doing it?
5: Still doing it. So I say that to say I'm looking forward to 2025 and putting Federal Star in the right film project.
0: I need some Street Team right now. I'm not coming up. Right on.
5: Okay.
0: But yeah.
5: You and Bass got that.
0: Listen. I don't like to be eating, but this food is crazy right now.
5: Hip Hop Chef.
0: He's doing it right now. Hip Hop Chef, make sure y'all follow him on Instagram. It's probably a lot, but this is crazy right here. This is crack right here.
6: Hip Hop Food Truck, baby.
5: You said your food is crack right here.
0: It's crack, son. You got it. Yeah.
1: So with that being said, we're going to go grub on this. Ricky Bass is going to take over and do what he do.
0: Okay, I'm gonna just sit back and get
1: hold
0: right.
1: The beat on, let him do what he do.
0: I'm gonna get right now. Man, get busy.
4: Hey, y'all, where we at? We at, right?
1: Oh.

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Don't get laid up at Hunts Point, the murder rate's off the chart. 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
1: let's go.
0: We gon' body this shit, man. Shout out to Chink Bing. 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
0: The one and only DJ Luble.
2: Pushing the culture forward with them BX boys, one artist at a time.

0: special guest.
1: Yeah. A very, very special guest.
2: Salute, salute. What's good?
1: Introduce yourself, brother. Introduce yourself. Here.
2: For those of you who don't know me, I go by the name of Lil D. I'm from Coney Island, Brooklyn. I'm 19 years old. I've been rapping since I'm 12 years old. Out here trying to put on for the real hip-hop and for Brooklyn and for Coney Island. So tap in.
1: There we go.
0: Yo, I got to say, you're not trying. You're definitely doing.
2: Nah, no doubt. Right. No doubt.
0: You're definitely doing. You know what I'm saying? And I got to say this. The first time I seen you, I was behind the scenes, and you was doing a cypher.
2: Okay. Which one? Which one? How long ago was this?
0: Dude, he was a youngin', man. Something cypher. I forgot what it was. But you was in a room full of hungry wolves.
1: Of grown ass.
0: He was wolves. In the mix with grown ass. Yeah, I saw them. And, you know, you went off.
2: Okay.
0: And then the
2: I'm
0: next
2: trying to
0: time,
2: think about when this was.
0: Oh, man.
2: Like 2019, you think, around there?
0: Probably 2019, 2018, okay, something like that.
2: Yeah.
0: I know it was definitely before your first album.
2: Yeah.
0: Your first project.
2: Word.
0: You know what I mean? I was with Jack Thriller.
2: Okay.
0: So I'm with Jack Thriller. We're talking about some other shit over here in the corner, and I hear you going off. And I got this thing where I can listen to both conversations at the same time. So I'm listening to you rapping over here, and I'm still conducting business. Mm. I'm like, yo, who's that little dude?

0: I think they gave you a hard time because your age coming to build.
1: Yeah,
0: right?
1: That shit was. I was 14 at the time, and you know they don't play in the city or Jersey or anywhere. Like most of the time, you won't get in. But I don't know. They made me go right downstairs. That show, that was the Lyricist Lounge. I was 14. I was the youngest to ever do it.
2: I'm glad you
1: and
2: said that.
1: I went downstairs because you know they got the downstairs VIP area, and Benny the Butcher was down there. And we sat, like, he didn't even go upstairs at night. And we were just chilling for an hour. He was kicking game and just telling me, you know, dropping gems and shit, giving me mad advice. And this is right before, like, Griselda went crazy. So yeah. This is, like, 2019 around. And, yeah, but after I did my thing and I rocked at the show, they let me stay upstairs for the rest of the
2: day. Yeah, so you felt good. You know what's funny
1: I was feeling good,
2: you know what's funny about you mentioning that? Because that was the first thing I was going to mention. Okay. I didn't know me and Sin didn't talk about the order, the questions we gonna pose or topics.
1: Gotcha.
2: But once you say the Lyricist Lounge,
1: yeah,
2: that goes way back. You know that's a legendary spot.
1: I used to listen to the mixtapes and shit, the Lyricist Lounge mixtapes. When I was younger, when I first got Spotify, you know, I would go on, I didn't have premium yet, so I would go on the radio stations at everybody, and I came across the Lyricist Lounge shit. All my favorite rappers did it.
2: That's
1: you know?
2: It. Now let me tell you something real quick. Number one, well, I'm gonna tell you something. Let's tell the public something, Sin. First of all, before you came along, Foxy Brown held the title
1: of
2: being the youngest person ever to be at the Lyricist Lounge.
3: Slash female.
1: Yeah.
2: And then Lil D comes along. So you
1: I didn't
2: took
1: beat
2: that.
1: The female record, but
2: yeah, you didn't beat the female record, but you beat the male record.
1: She was like 14 too, bro, but I had her pegged by a couple months.
2: Yeah.
1: So that shit was crazy. Shout out to Foxy Brown, though. That's
2: absolutely, that's absolutely.
1: Grew up on her music. Salute.
3: Let's bring it back a little bit before we bring it to the present time. So here it is. You're 14, you're 12 years old.
1: Okay.
3: Doing cyphers.
1: Yeah.
3: You're doing cyphers. But what inspired you to say, I want to write rhymes? I want to be an artist.
1: I always loved hip-hop, man. Driving around in the car with my dad as a little kid, he would just play all kinds of music, but especially hip-hop, and he'd be doing his thing and always, you know, showing me, you know, Run DMC, LL, Big, Nas, Hove, M. And, you know, when you love something so much, you always want to be a part of it. You know, you always want to be a part of the things you love, so I was just chilling, and I decided I didn't have nothing to do. I was going to write a rhyme. Brought it out to my pops, who showed me hip-hop. He was like, yo, that's dope. Write another one. Once I started getting a knack for it, I was like, all right, let me put this shit on YouTube. Let me put it on Instagram, see what I could do with it. Next thing you know, it catches attention of, like, Michael Rapaport and, you know, Lord Finesse and Vinny Paz and shit went super viral, you know?
2: Yeah, yeah.
1: So at that point, I'm like, you know what? I'm gonna just keep it running. I'm gonna keep doing my thing, and let's see how far we can take it. And it's been a ride ever since, you know?
2: And shout out to your pops too, like, and he was in advertising, right?
1: Yeah, he worked in advertising. Yeah, he worked in advertising, but I mean,
2: he had an ear for something though.
1: Well, nah, I'm just. He had an ear for something because he came up with hip-hop. Like, he was fucking with hip-hop when it was Cold Crush Brothers and Spoonie G and Jimmy Spicer all the way back at the beginning. And he used to break dance a little bit. He used to do graffiti on the train. So I think that more than anything was the reason why he was able to realize that I had a talent.
2: Absolutely.
1: And we watched back those videos and the Cypher ones, you know, where I really came with my A-game. I'm like, yo, that shit's crazy. But some of the freestyles I was doing on Instagram, I'm like, yo, I don't know why we thought that shit was so crazy, but, you know, everybody saw it somewhere.
2: That's right.
1: And I'm glad we kept believing.
2: That's right.
1: Oh, yeah.
3: It picked up and it started running. You know what I mean? And I got to say this, man. First and foremost, shout out to Pops.
1: Facts.
2: Word up.
3: Two reasons. But one, for grooming you to the artist that you are today.
1: Yep.
3: And two, he's a cancer survivor.
4: It's your favorite guys, the BX4s, taking over your mobile device.
5: Doing it big right now.
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1: 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You broke my heart. 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

0: 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I'll feed them a piece of humble pie.
1: Yeah.
0: Everybody want a piece of something and it's justified. What's the prize? Byproduct of capitalism, money grind.
1: Money grind.
0: Come and find me and tell me it's different. It's not, bro. I've gone broke and lost focus. The pockets they watch close. Cut them loose if that's their morals. If not, then give them they flowers. Past the floral snakes claiming they hide and they mask as oral. See through them easily like radiology snaps. Quick clinging on to hope like a lottery chance. Get a lobotomy stat. Do yourself a favor and change your thought pattern. Set yourself on fire in a cipher. You still not a hot rapper. Goddamn. Your sneaky ways masqueraded with trickery. Ain't tricking me. Take your mask off, bitch. This ain't trick or treat. This ain't October 31st. Why you clowning? You wave trash. Hope your boat crash and then you drowning. Find your boat ashore, but I left it how I found it. Left you to rot and headed west into the mountains. Out west. I'm focused on building up the community. I'm focused on coaching them. Why y'all focused on your jewelry? Out west. Do it better. Ain't no industry here. We wearing many hats out here. Yeah, we did it for years. Out west. Streets filled with needles. J's banging fence. Shopping cars on fire. Smoking crack inside a camping tent. West. Come and see us out west. Out west. The real west. Out west. Out west. Come and see us out west. The west. Got it all, seen it all. Corners full of demons. Image of a slum, $100 for a whore, and then you freakiness. Easy as that, sex workers stay scheming for cash. Step on a needle in grass while you playing with your children at the playground by your building. Visual rap to give you the facts on Hastings, yeah, they killed him. Ain't nobody doing nothing about it. Vancouver been like that, I guess the suffer's nostalgic. And the money you're mounting, these junkies is drowning. Shh. Those are people, bro, folded over from the fan in a lethal dose. But we got FIFA, though. Well, we got people using concrete as they pedals and they sleep alone. And it on sunshine and rainbows. People rain soaked with no raincoats. Out west. Focused on building up the community. I'm focused on coaching them while y'all focused on jewelry.
1: Out west.
0: Do it better, ain't no industry here. We wearing many hats out here. Yeah, we did it for years. Out west. Streets filled with needles, J's banging fence. Shopping cars on fire, smoking crack inside a camping tent.
1: Out west. Come and see us out west.
0: The west.
1: Come and see the real west. Out west. Come and see the real west.

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That's if you more a man, or if you came to win. Where's the faith if you just moving when it's obvious? Of course it's easy when you cruising, when you confident. We ain't aligned if even logic makes an argument. I set the bar again, which means you far from it. And let me tell you about my stubborn sins. I put in work before the work was even evident. Yeah, the pride I had to put aside.

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0: to Jay-Z, to Andre, to West Side Gun for making me want to just rap again. 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
1: This is another hip-hop on the Gram exclusive. Real talk. 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

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What's the prize? 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It's not, bro. I've gone broke and lost focus. The pockets they watch close. Cut them loose if that's their morals. If not, then give them they flowers past the floral. Snakes claiming they hide and they mask as oral. See through them easily like radiology snaps. Quit clinging on to hope like a lottery chance. Get a lobotomy stat. Do yourself a favor and change your thought pattern. Set yourself on fire in a cipher. You still not a hot rapper, goddamn. Your sneaky ways masqueraded with trickery. Ain't tricking me, take your mask off, bitch. This ain't trick or treat. This ain't October 31st, why you clowning? You wave trash, hope your boat crash and then you drowning. Find your boat ashore, but I left it how I found it. Left you to rot and headed west into the mountains. Out west, been focused on building up the community. Been focused on coaching them while y'all focused on your jewelry. Out west, do it better, ain't no industry here. We wearing many hats out here, yeah, we did it for years. Out west, streets filled with needles, J's banging fans, shopping cars on fire, smoking crack inside a camping tent. West, come and see us out west, the real west, out west, come and see us out west, west. Got it all, seen it all. Corners full of demons. Image of a slum, $100 for a whore, and then you freaking is. Easy as that, sex workers stay scheming for cash. Step on a needle in grass while you playing with your children at the playground by your building. Visual rap to give you the facts on Hastings, yeah, they killed him. Ain't nobody doing nothing about it. Vancouver been like that. I guess the suffer's nostalgic and the money you're mounting. These junkies is drowning. Those are people, bro. Folded over from the fan in a lethal dose. But we got FIFA, though. Well, we got people using

0: feet as they pillows and they sleep alone. And it on sunshine and rainbows, people rain soaked with no raincoats. Out west, focused on building up the community. I'm focused on coaching them while y'all focused on jewelry.
1: Out west,
0: we do it better, ain't no industry here. 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
1: Out west,
0: come and see us out west.
1: The west,
0: come and see the real west. Out west, come and see the real.

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Of course it's easy when you cruising, when you confident. 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I set the bar again, which means you far from it. And let me tell you about my stubborn sins. 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
1: family.
0: Family.
1: Family.
0: Family.
1: Family.
0: Family.
1: Family.
0: Family.
1: Family.
0: Family.
1: Family.
0: Family.
1: Family.
0: Family.
1: Family.
0: Family.
1: Family.
0: Family.

see before you meet this 4 or 5 on the 6, 7. None of my house that I'm front. Stuffing rounds in my drum. Lost count of what I won for the 8, 9. You can come and get a scum for the 10th, 11th time. Out of every zap, I cut 227 dimes. For the 12, can run

0: I overstuff them. 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
1: I have good news. As of today, you have completed level 15. And now you will all be moving up to level 16.

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Here's the poster just released, El Chapo now caught, but it came after a bloody shootout.

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0: 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If she fall, I'ma catch her. Kill anybody if they ever try to disrespect her. She called me Neffy, but I'm really like our youngest boy. Her oldest son passed like 9 or 10 years ago. His best friend killed him, but that's normal when you from Detroit. Ducking long, arm of the law, but not a reach. With common sense ain't so common, but that ain't something that I can teach. You either got it or you don't, and ain't no in-betweens. Cause if I catch you without it, you know it's Billie Jean. Mike Jack with the Thriller, we keep them killings clean. Can't hear that switch, but you can hear them niggas when they scream. Can't even see me in your dreams, tell them keep dreaming. Nigga play with blocks, you gon' probably hear somebody die. Or got denied entry in heaven. So if you ever dream about killing me, better wake up and apologize. It's 227, what else? We really land like that, my nigga. Don't make me bring tears to your mommy eyes. I'll break a whole heart in half if I toss you to Drake. Give her a lifetime of grief for your costly mistake. Would've

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For Posca, she get trippy as ayahuasca. 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It's 227, never been to Kevin Costner. You the type to pillow talk a bitch to death and spread the gospel. But that don't bother me none, cause you can get this work while I'm somewhere sipping syrup, smoking all the zipper turps. You either got it or you don't, it ain't no in-betweens. 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Mike Jack with the Thriller, we keep them killings clean. Can't hear that switch, but you can hear them niggas when they scream. Can't even see me in your dreams, tell them keep dreaming. 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Or got denied entry in heaven. 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
0: Preacher. That I'm gonna show it. 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

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We take that money right now for you, leaders.

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0: because business.
2: It's the state of rap. 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
1: Griselda.
2: Black soprano fan.
0: What's life about?
3: These are the real sopranos.
4: Yeah, this is a hit.
2: The butcher coming, nigga.

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I push that button, I could turn this shit to Fright Night. 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We veterans, the best men. 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BBC t-shirt, ice creams, two pink and rings. 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Cuban links in my bracelet, orange juice was a chaser. 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

see before you meet this 4 or 5 on the 6, 7. 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Out of every zap, I cut 220.

0: overstuff them. Bags on the scale say 1-5, but I got 16s up on the block. Come by, come by.
1: I have good news. As of today, you have completed level 15. And now you will all be moving up to level 16. Level 16 will be your final. Level 16.

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Swerve, curbs, words, Kalana pen. 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

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Out of every zap, I cut 227 dimes.

0: Now overstuff them. Bags on the scale say 1-5, but I got 16s up on the block. Come by, come by.
1: I have good news. As of today, you have completed level 15. 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
4: We're back on the ride, 950 Lounge, still joined by the fellas here, best team in radio. I know you guys saw this article or the video, I think, that came out about with all the tariff stuff happening. Seems like China's having their revenge, and their revenge tour is going to be sweet. It seems that a lot of the luxury brands that people buy, Gucci, Hermes, and Sadie, Fendi, all these brands that are high-class brands seem to have been made all along in China, right next to the knockoff. So if you're in L.A., the Swatch, they call it. In New York, it's Canal Street, Delancey Street.
5: Swat meet.
4: Right. They're all made at the same spot, which I think is kind of incredible because we, in our society, we clown folks for having knockoffs. So you got the McDunks instead of the, you know, whatever, or you got the fake Gucci bag. But really, in all honesty, they might be the smart ones because they're saving a lot of money for the same bag. Backstage, you brought this up to the table.
6: Yeah.
4: Your thoughts on this situation.
6: Yeah, the thing is, it's funny because they wasn't going down without a fight. And then I think after they kept on looking at it, with the situation that's going on now with tariffs and everything else, they decided just to say, hey, listen, you know what? I'm going to start throwing out oil. I'm going to start spilling the tea on everything. And the thing is that they...
7: Tembo, machine, you know what the f*** is up, right?

0: little sticker on it and do their hardware part to bring up that you're paying for the logo, which is like 30-something thousand or whatever it is. So the whole thing is that they has been exposing, they decided to expose everybody. And then the funny thing about it is that none of the companies are saying anything about it. They all been quiet.
1: Yeah.
0: Nobody came and said, oh, no, that's not true. They're like, well, we just be quiet because maybe just people not paying attention.
1: It'll go away. That's the thing is that they always feel, especially in the United States, they'll discuss something to be an uproar. And after a while, it just dies down. And it's like it's never happened.
2: Now, a man that wears a lot of labels is you, Rodeo.
1: I do?
2: You missed the label.
0: Label man now.
2: Exactly. If they could see you right now, you could pop like 10 tags off your body. So how do you feel about this? Because you're somebody, and you buy real. Let's just put that out there. This is not a clown moment. Mm-hmm. But how do you feel when you hear these things are being probably sold for like 80% cheaper?
1: Well, it's the same thing as going into a Walmart, going into Marshall's, Burlington Coat Factory. You see name brand.
2: But that's
1: label
2: you
1: stuff.
2: Being, you're aware of that. You're not aware that you spent X amount of dollars for something that someone else is getting off the knockoff ring, and it's the same thing. You're aware when you buy the generic brand in a store. You see the two brands side to side. This is undercover.
1: What they are saying is that, like, the bags and the luggage, Louis Vuitton, Gucci, Fendi, Ralph Lauren, whatever, everything comes from the same building, all right? That's the fact that one goes left and one goes right. The one that goes right goes to the company. The one that goes left goes to the street vendors, all right? And it's the same quality of stuff. The real bags rip after a while when you don't take care of it, wear and tear. The same thing as the knockoff bags they call rip and tear. How I feel about it, be honest with you, I mean, it doesn't really bother me because the thing is that if you want to go buy something that's $3,000, $4,000, and you got the money, you know what I'm saying? You want to buy it because you want it. You know you couldn't win, especially in New York, you know you could go get anything counterfeit, you know, anything, you know, but you decide, I'd rather go to the Gucci store on Fifth Avenue. I'd rather go to the Louis Vuitton store, Ralph, you know, whatever, Burberry, whatever stores. You go down there expecting to spend money. But there is another side that you can go somewhere and get the same thing, have like 60 or 70% off that price. But the thing is that when you decide to go buy yourself a Louis Vuitton bag, the average cost of a Louis Vuitton bag is like about $1,500, $1,600. That's the average. You want to go buy, you go buy it. But now that this is out, so people now will have a choice. Do I still want to go to the store and buy the $1,500 bag? Or I'm going to go down to you know what I'm saying? We in New York, let people know, Chinatown, and go get it for $150, $200. Yeah. So you have a choice, you know what I'm saying? So, you know, people still are going to go to the stores and buy the $1,500 bag because it's a status.
2: Moderator, let me go to you. And obviously, I know we talk about this all the time. You share my frugalness when it comes to making a good buy.
1: Unlike your brother Rodney.
2: Your thoughts, my brother, on this whole thing about the knockoffs. Is it a situation where you feel it's going to change the industry? Or because they're being quiet, this too shall pass and people will just go ahead and still buy top dollar for stuff that makes no sense? Your thoughts?
3: It won't change nothing. Mm. It ain't going to change anything. Why would it? There's no reason to believe why it would, right? So if you notice, it's not a front street on blast type media. You know what I'm saying? You look around and think about where you read it at, mm-hmm. right? So it's a big deal, but it's a below the fold in the way it's being produced, or the way it's being shared. So below the fold is a perception, basically, that in the days of newspapers, you pick up a newspaper and to fit it under your arm, you'd fold it in half. And most people read from the headline of the newspaper down to the middle, which is where the fold was. right? And everything under the fold was just whatever. Now, it's relative with websites. So basically, when you create a website, you get the most bang for your buck in what's presumed to be above the fold. Why do I say that? Because anything below the fold, no one's really paying attention to. In our society of short span thinking and viewing and consumption, and stories are finished in people's minds before they even read them, this too shall pass, right? There's a level of exclusivity that comes with the service thereof. It's not always the product, right? It's the exclusivity of the service you get when you walk into Louis Vuitton, when you walk into Coach, when you walk into Brooks Brothers, Hermes, whatever the case may be. So that is what people are buying, and that is what people want. They want the experience. It's one thing to go to, I can go to Walmart and buy a belt.
1: But it's status.
3: It's another thing when you go to some high-end place and you want a belt, and they take you to the side and they unleash this roll and they measure you for a belt and they pull the belt you want off this roll and they go with your waist measurements and they cut it at the end. And
1: that's what Coach, yeah.
3: That's hole, put the holes in it with the punch, put the loop and clasp on the back end and send you home with a $275 alligator belt. And I know this because I have three alligator belts in the closet. Right? Do they get worn every day? No. Yeah, Ed, I do. I do.
1: Special occasions.
3: Special occasions.
2: He'll have at the NYBJ dinner. Yeah,
0: yeah. But you know what? But like with what you're saying, Mike, I still feel personally, if this tariff stuff still keep going on, it will.
1: People
0: take
1: are not going to buy this expensive stuff.
0: No, it will
1: stuff.
0: Take a toll because of the fact that right now, what? China got like $145 tariff. Mm-hmm. Now, if you have 145% tariff on them and they are the main manufacturers of a lot of these products and they're coming back into America or they're going across the board, right now people are very nervous on spending that extra money.
3: Right.
0: Because, I mean, you're going to still have the upper class that might, it's a drop in the bucket for them. But the people that's in the lower ones trying to strive to get that for the status might not be.
1: But you know something? They did do a survey. Rich people don't shop as much as regular average people. More average American people buy three times more than actual rich people. Rich people don't really shop. They don't really buy the stuff that is marketed on TV, like Nike, stuff like that. I mean, he said he buy a couple pair of pants a year.
0: Yeah, but you got to remember one thing that makes the rich people different from The average Joes.
1: I call it the average Joes.
0: Is that these name brand companies tattoo their names on every place that you can see for the people that's average.
1: That's the ones that buy it.
0: I'm saying, but the rich people, they don't have a tag in the back underneath the thing nobody would ever know that is
1: true, but they, yeah, because, well, it's a different, but the thing is that they do not, if you go into an average rich man's closet, he don't have a bunch of shoes and everything like you going to a black rich guy's closet or a rapper. They got one closet full of sneakers. It's not like that. They don't have Floyd Mayweather got 30 cars and a heated garage. They only have maybe two or three cars, an SUV, a luxury car, and an everyday car. That's how they maintain their money and their riches.
0: Those are people who didn't have money and then wind up going nuts to spend for money.
2: Right.
1: Well, like I said, when you come from money, the thing is that, and it's always been there in your life, like a Sador Sanders, you don't really have to go chasing the bag. The bag was already there for you.
2: The bag chases you.
1: Exactly. Get it together, NFL. Get it together.
2: Well, listen, this is an interesting thing. I'm sure more will come out as these tariffs and all our 401ks go to crap.
1: One more thing before we end this. The thing is that these companies, that are going to have an effect, that have an effect with China. The thing is that they ain't going to be making no money, and they're going to be going right their congressmen and the president say, "Hey, listen, we the ones that put your ass in office, and we ain't making no money. You ain't going to make no money off us." Give me a swisher. I need the twist up. I need it quicker. I'm green.

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9: 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We're so proud to be part of the BCW family, and we appreciate you guys showing up today, man. What's going on, guys?
10: Oh, Kev, thanks for having us, as always, man. I'm so excited. You know, May 25th, Memorial Day weekend, we're going to kick it off big, man. This show right here is a Jurassic celebration. 9 years doing this, 8-year anniversary. And it's going to be amazing. One of the most amazing shows that we've put on in a minute. So I'm looking forward to it.
9: And okay, Vinny.
11: No, you go.
12: I was going to say, who's on the docket?
10: Oh, man. So starting with the championship matches, we have the Notorious Mimi taking on Janai Kai, as well as Diamond Vivago, who unfortunately couldn't be here today because she was supposed to be on this segment with us today.
12: Don't worry. I have some words for her.
11: Okay. I bet you would.
10: And then we have my Grand Dragon champion, Jay Bougie. He's taking on Ichiban and Montekia. This match is actually going to be a great match because Jay Bougie's the champion. Montekia, he's currently on TNA. And Ichiban is working with the New Japan Dojo. So this is going to be sort of an international match. So I'm looking forward to that, too. And then, of course, you know, unfortunately, my tag team champions won't be on this show. But I do have my world heavyweight, my two-time world heavyweight champion, Darius Carter. And he'll be taking on none other than Prince Ahmed. So that's going to be a clash of styles.
11: I can't wait for that one.
10: I know.
11: I really can't wait for that one.
10: Prince Ahmed, he's back in New York. Everybody's talking about this. Even Darius is like, oh, wow, I can't believe you made that happen. But that's what we do. We bring you the most exciting, most unusual matches. And the show itself, as Kevin can attest to, is just a ball of laughs. Family, friendly, fun. And, you know,
11: Darius has got his work cut out for him. I mean, Ahmed's bigger than him.
10: Oh, yeah. Yeah. This is going to be one.
11: Yeah. I mean, I've seen Darius take on bigger guys before. So he may just chop him down. I don't know.
10: But you never know.
11: We'll see on the 25th. You know what I'm saying?
10: Yes, sir.
9: Now, again, we're part of the 950 Click, is part of the host or the broadcaster for the Come Unknowingly Unforgettable match.
10: Yes, sir.
9: Talk about that match a little bit and how you started the origins of it.
10: Well, the Come Unknown, you know how people always say, build a better mousetrap. Mm-hmm. So the origins of this match, it was called a dark match.
9: Right.
10: It was for those wrestlers who were trying to make the spotlight, but they weren't quite there yet.
9: Mm-hmm.
10: And just calling it a dark match, to me, had a negative connotation.
11: Yep.
10: And no one really, like, was excited about the matches. So what I decided to do was, instead of calling it a dark match, I decided to call it a Come Unknown, Leave Unforgettable match. And it's the same concept where you take four or five competitors, you put them in a match together, but what I do is a twist. I have you guys, right? Mm-hmm. Unbiased voting, because I'm not involved in it at all. Mm-hmm. The wrestlers are responsible for getting the commentary team, you know, their bio, their documents and stuff like that. And then as the match proceeds, you guys make the decision on who was the most outstanding in that match. And they also get a T-shirt, you know, Come Unknown, Leave Unforgettable. And they also instantly qualify for the Grand Rumble. This is my 30-man Royal Rumble that we do in August. And they get entered into that match, and you never know. One of these guys that Come Unknown, Leave Unforgettable might walk away with the whole thing. And whoever wins the Grand Rumble gets a shot at the Grand Dragon Championship.
9: Right.
10: So it's a you know, a building process. And this guy here is leading it all.
11: Are you trying to say I'm biased, Anthony?
10: You're not biased at all.
11: It sounds like you're just calling me biased.
12: It's like,
10: I feel like
12: he's leaning on him for everything.
11: That's what I'm saying.
10: Well, let me tell you.
11: You see this?
12: This is
11: called unbiased judgment. You see what I mean?
10: Uh-uh.
11: This is unbiased.
12: Well, now you see what we go through on a daily basis.
11: I see that.
10: Let me tell you something.
12: That's why we sit on the right and they on the left.
10: Let me tell you something.
11: Right?
10: This Come Unknown, Leave Unforgettable has been our brainchild for at least 5 years.
12: Yeah, he forgets everything.
11: We may have to.
5: I want to forget some things now.
11: We may have to do a 3-on-2 and whoop the ass.
10: I'm just saying.
12: He got a bad leg, so he always lose a leg.
11: Yeah.
12: You know what I'm saying?
10: Kev, you gonna let him talk about you like that?
5: Hey, he's telling the truth. I'm not even going front on it. The knees are kind of crickety. But obviously, I know moderator can't be there for that. But you know, and I don't know if Steffi will be around. But certainly, like I said, we're so excited. Excited to be partnering with you guys on at Breed Combination Wrestling, BCW for short. I think, again, when you add talk and wrestling entertainment and put it under this umbrella, I think it's great. We have some things we can't necessarily announce yet with some major networks that will collab 950 and BCW. And then, but again, like I said, exciting times ahead.
12: And like I said, and also people that come out for the first time, the wrestlers are approachable. They take pictures and sign autographs. It's not like, you know, get away from me. You know, you beneath me.
10: Yeah.
5: But I also want
12: like
5: to
12: Kevin
5: mention,
12: is
5: right. like me. I also want stay away
12: COVID,
5: from me.
12: COVID, get away.
5: If you cough or sneeze twice, you better be 5 feet away.
11: I'm not going to lie. I'm kind of like that because I don't like people. I'm just saying.
10: Right. You know?
5: I sprayed his friend.
12: You're a former life, you're a condom. What the hell do you mean you don't like people?
11: Listen, they're beneath me, okay? They are. They're beneath me. I'm what you call a heel, gentlemen. I'm a heel. So.
10: Right.
5: I know in this match, it's a special match. It's a special match for a special reason. I'd love you to explain that.
10: In this industry, sometimes we are met with tragedy. And unfortunately, on my last show, March 16th, that was my, I can't even remember the name of that show. That was Madness at the Mecca, March 16th. And unfortunately, on that show, a very, very good friend of mine, a dear friend of mine, Vince Steele, he passed away. He passed away in my ring, actually. And it was very traumatic, especially for me. You know, I love my guys. If you are working for me, if you're working for BCW, you know that you have a boss that really takes pride in what he do, and he takes pride in making sure that all of his team, all of his staff members are well protected.
9: Right.
10: And, you know, we did that with Vince, and when a situation happened, my team was on it right away.
9: Yeah.
10: You know, we did everything. We took every precaution that we could do, but unfortunately, when it's your time to go, it's your time to go, you know? After March 16th, we did have a memorial show for him the following week, and, you know, we mourned him. We sent him on his way properly. And now May 25th, this is going to be a celebration of life. Mm-hmm. You know, Vince Steele was a wrestler true and true to his bone marrow.
11: Gentle giant.
10: The Jurassic Juggernaut, right.
11: He was a gentle giant, the nicest guy in the world, I'm telling you.
10: Yep.
11: He was a big teddy bear.
10: Definitely. And, you know, he went out doing what he wanted to do.
5: Right.
10: He was in the ring with the students that he was training. And, you know, like, I lost Vince, I lost a brother, but I did gain four nephews. And I'm going to make sure that I keep those guys under my wing so that Vince Steele's legacy can live on. You know, this is the business. And I'm not going to let one of my warriors fall without, you know, making sure his name lives on forever.
5: No doubt.
10: This May 25th is going to be a celebration of life. And then we're doing an after party in Harlem. And it's
12: that's
10: just
12: the real life. That's where the real life begins.
11: That's the after party.
10: That's the after party.
12: That's where the real life begins.
10: Yes, sir.
11: So I'm more excited about the after party. I'm just
5: saying. Can we announce that yet?
10: Yes, we can.
5: Go ahead. Then tell me where the after party is at.
10: That's my favorite part. The after party is going to be in Harlem at Lux Bar and Grill. Come out. Definitely have a good time. The Jurassic Celebration is going to run from about 6 to 9, and then we'll get at Lux Bar and Grill around 10.
5: Big shout out to Hazel Lux.
10: Big shout out to Hazel Lux for facilitating this.
5: Family of the show.
10: Uh-huh. She's
11: food?
10: Awesome.
11: Yo, all I gotta say is food, alcohol, and the ladies. It's gonna be a popping after party.
12: That's the true afterlife.
11: Yeah,
10: that's right. Listen, if I had to label this after party,
11: you know,
10: I would put my own label on it, and it would be beauties, balloons, Bacardi, and cheese. And when I say cheese, that's chopped cheese, because Vince Steele was a big chopped cheese
5: fan. I'm assuming that part is not. Child friendly, the after party.
10: Well, no, that right. No. That's more of a 21
5: sorry,
10: and over.
11: 21 and over for that.
5: Sorry, right. Kay, you can't bring your daughter down.
11: Definitely not. Yes.
5: But where can we find tickets real quick? We can get tickets for the event.
10: Yeah. Tickets are on sale on Eventbrite. Mm-hmm. Go on to Eventbrite, Annie 8, A-N-N-I 8. Mm-hmm. At eventbrite.com. Tickets will come up right there. And tickets will be available at the door on the day of the show.
12: And
10: May
12: they can
10: 25th.
12: Pay at the door.
10: Correct. Yeah.
12: Is there a surcharge by paying at the door a little
10: no.
12: bit higher?
10: No. Tickets are $30, $25.
11: No. There is a surcharge. You got to give it to me, though. They walked into that one. I'm just saying. They walked into that one. I mean, they're so willing to give their money. I mean, I'll take it.
10: Hey, you know what?
11: I'm just saying.
5: No doubt. Well, again, go out this Sunday coming up, Ridgefield Park. Anniversary 8, a Jurassic Celebration Breed Combination Wrestling. Yes. Great entertainment. It's a holiday weekend. Get the kids out. Have some fun.
10: Yes.
5: Nobody works on Monday. Well, some people work on Monday. Rodeo works on Monday. But nevertheless, where can people find more information about Breed Combination?
10: You can find Breed Combination on all social media, YouTube, Twitter, Facebook, Instagram, at BRII Combination. We'll pop up right there. You'll see my clothing company and my wrestling company. You can follow both of them if you like.
5: Fantastic. Vinny, anything you want to push, man?
11: Yeah, I'm Vinny the Guido, a.k.a. VTG.
12: That's like an aerial disease.
10: VTG. You got that VTG? Oh, you stay over there.
5: Yeah. That's the Porzingis. Right.
11: I am working with Anthony Cole and Breed Combination Wrestling, so you're going to pay your money to see me.
10: Yep.
11: Just saying. No, I'm just playing. But yeah, I'm going to be there at the show. You know, who knows? You never know where Vinny the Guido might end up doing there. You never know. It's, I'm just saying. I'm also a member of the Long Island chapter of the Rough Riders. Not only do I work in the pro wrestling industry as usually a heel manager or a color commentator, but I also am an actor as well. Former stand-up comedian. I don't do that anymore because people get butt hurt nowadays. So, you know, I'm just saying. Just saying.
10: Uh-huh.
11: Ever since the stuff Dave Chappelle went through and Roseanne Barr went through, I don't want to go through that. So, yeah, I'm just going to stick to acting and pro wrestling.
5: Well, Dave got $50 million, so he'll be all right.
10: He'll be all
11: Actually, I got a few movies coming up that I'm going to be in.
5: Nice.
11: In the Beginning is going to be... a movie that I'm going to be in coming up. So if

0: want to, you know, look that up.
1: Well, once they drop, let us know. We'll bring you back.
0: Oh, definitely, definitely. Right? Yeah. I'm also going to be in...
2: You want to be in character?
0: Probably. I'm always the bad guy. You know, I always get typecast. I mean, I'm always the bad guy, and usually I'm either a pimp or I'm in the mafia, and I always get typecast with these roles. Yeah, I'm always the bad guy.
2: Yeah, Tommy Black. Yeah,
0: I'm a nice guy. I mean, I consider myself a nice guy. Why can't I be the good guy?
3: Hey, Vito,
0: for
3: once? Like, get the role.
0: I'm just saying.
3: If we let Vito keep going, we'll have a whole different show. Vito.
1: Real quick.
0: Pornado the movie, I'm going to be in as well. Uh-huh. I'm also going to be in Sugar Wafer the movie. You could also find all of these on Instagram and all social media platforms like Facebook or whatever.
1: Sugar Wafer, you a pimp?
0: No, and actually in Sugar Wafer, I'm actually playing...
2: Sugar Wafer?
0: Sugar Wafer.
4: I don't even want to know what this is.
0: You know, that's what I would have thought. But I'm actually playing Agent Dario Napone. In the movie, Dario Napone. I'm an agent, so hey, that's something different than a pimp in a mafia.
2: Looking for cookies.
3: Listen,
4: sugar wafers.
3: Vince DeGreto, Anthony Cole, BCW again. This coming Sunday.
4: Next Sunday, not tomorrow.
3: No, when this thing broadcasts. This coming Sunday.
0: It's Breed Combination Wrestling and Shadow Wrestling.
4: Okay, go ahead. 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
3: Breed Combination Wrestling at the Mecca in Ridgefield Park. 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
0: Shadow Wrestling Alliance, too. 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
3: There you go. 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And watch 5:45 p.m. Eastern. 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
4: That's right.
3: Take a quick break. 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
0: Nah, no pleasure. 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
3: We're back on the Rod Nafi Lounge Show, joined by the best team in radio, and this is a special show. And I tell you, when I say like I'm smiling ear to ear after a rough morning, I am smiling ear to ear. It's family in the building, wholeheartedly. 950 family, my biological family. It is a great day to be on City Island. Obviously, you know the players, backstage air, rodeo, Mike the moderator in the box, even Tony taking pictures. Happy marriage day. I don't know if that's good or bad. But any event, all the best to you. But I got some special guests in the building. I got my cousins here, Chase Parker.
4: What's going on?
3: Al Supreme.
5: What's happening, cuz?
3: Vince Sr. That's probably, that's the only thing I can call him. He don't have a nickname like the rest of these guys. So I'm just going to call him Vince Sr.
4: The Republican.
3: Exactly.
4: The Republican. That's what we're going to call him, the Republican.
3: Well, I don't know if he want to claim that these days. But anyway, fellas.
4: Trump's having a bad day. He's okay.
3: Welcome to the show, guys. Appreciate you.
5: Thank you. Thank you very much.
4: Glad to be here.
3: Now, again, like I said, you know, this ain't your first rodeo.
4: This is
6: like a third time.
3: Matter of fact, if we go way back to the archives, Chase came on the first show we recorded, on the second show, Chase and Vince Jr.
4: Yeah.
3: We was at the old spot in
4: the
3: DSN
4: Matrix
3: land.
4: Studio.
3: Right. They came to the show. And I remember, you know, my man here telling me he still wanted to guess, like, yo, man, you know. You know the
4: chicken. I know who you're talking about. We don't got to blow a spot up.
3: I ain't playing out because I don't know your situation now. This was a long time ago.
4: He talks like he grew past that. Y'all know you're talking about. That was past tense. I was a younger man. I didn't even have a beard back then. Yeah.
3: But again, man, I watched the way you move online and some of the things you're doing in places. I'm proud to see you moving, bro.
4: Thank you. I appreciate that. And I do appreciate you guys for even like just allow me an opportunity to like show my skills and show what I've done and things like that. So,
3: oh, no doubt. And we just getting started with that. That's, I mean, as much as you thanking us, we got a lot more to.
4: You're going to be thanking us even more now.
3: Yeah, exactly.
4: Look, thank you.
3: Just, you know, 10% go to the stockholders. Obviously, we got your father here, my cousin. Again, man, you know, You and your sister, your kids, man, you've done a great job. Thank you very much.
5: They got a mother too, so mom's was down with it too.
3: And let me tell you something. She won Tough Cookie too, and I know how she get down. So salute to her. But again, you've done your job, man, and you're somebody. Obviously, you know, when I look at what you've done, I mean, obviously, it's just a kind of a spinoff because you started entertainment thing and doing some stuff back
5: then. Yeah, we were doing Black Planet back in 1993. Wow. 93 we started. We did our first show. And we managed some comedians. Mm-hmm. We did a bunch of stand-up shows. It kind of morphed into doing benefits, though. We did some stuff with the New York City Department of Homeless Services. We handled entertainment for New York Special Olympics Metro Tournament. Mm-hmm. For like 15 years, we handled the entertainment and operations on site. So we were the only ones doing it. So when you guys started doing stuff mm-hmm. like that, I was like, this is all right.
3: It's
5: I
3: in
5: was
3: the 20, jeans.
4: 20 yeah, years man. Later.
5: 20 years later.
3: Because I remember taking, when I first started dating Renee, I remember taking her to one of your shows.
5: One of the shows, yeah.
3: Yeah, that
4: cheap awesome. Date, wasn't it?
3: Yes.
4: That's my cousin. I don't care. You still got to pay the cover charge. You always trying to find a way to get in somewhere, you know?
3: Never to be outdo your brother.
5: It was me and Vince, and Vince was actually producing all the shows. And I got to apologize to him because when you're hosting a show, mm-hmm. there's a lot of stuff happening, a lot of stuff coming at you. At the end of the show, mm-hmm. I would always forget to thank the producer. Mm. Big Vince.
3: That's why Russell Simmons always say, come on, Russell, come up on stage. Thank you and good night.
5: So I just want to do that now for all the years that I missed. I want to thank Big Vince for all the work, that hard work that he did.
6: 32
5: let's
6: years.
5: Give him a big round of applause.
6: It took 32 years, Vince, but you finally got it out of his mouth.
3: We got right. The little Richard. I created this barbecue thing.
6: 32 years.
3: And nevertheless, Vince Sr., again, you've done an amazing job with your children. I mean, again, Vince Jr. is everywhere. Every time I turned on my phone or TV or something, he's somewhere. He's been doing that for years. Son's a doctor doing his thing. Again, like I said, man, you know, just as a professional, talk about just being a dad and raising kids and doing your thing and you know, letting them grow and inspire their dreams.
7: Well, that's the main thing. You mm-hmm. got to let them grow. You mm-hmm. got to let them make their mistakes.
3: Right.
7: And, you know, I still, even today, I do a conference call mm-hmm. with them, like at least once a week.
3: You like Deion Sanders and his kids.
7: So we can see what's going on with each other, you know? Yeah, that's how you keep in contact. I mean, they live all over the country now.
3: Right.
7: So
3: right.
7: They travel a lot, so mm-hmm. I try to keep in touch with them at least once a week.
3: Yeah, I seen Vince and his wife on some weight loss show. I'm like, what the?
7: Yeah, they was on the what's the show with Mario Lopez?
3: Yeah,
7: Access Hollywood
3: yeah,
7: or something.
3: Like that. Yeah,
7: yeah.
3: Wife, like,
7: I think they was
3: the
7: on
3: place.
7: There like 4 or 5 times.
3: Yeah,
7: yo.
3: I'm like, yo, well, I'm turning my TV every time. He's everywhere. He's just like what they said in the old Tupac. Every time I go, same old who. You know,
7: you
3: like
7: go.
3: You see,
7: there you go.
3: See anything? Yeah. Ed is like, y'all got to edit that. I'm sorry, Ed. But any event, thank you guys for joining. I kind of want to talk to you this day, talk about hot topics. Obviously, what's in the news now is Stephen A. and LeBron. Stephen A. Smith is 57 years old, going on 58. A grown man in every aspect of the angle.
6: Well, they both grown men.
3: Well, let me just play it out. Hold on. Hold your horses. Mm-hmm. So he's fifth grown man, just signed a $100 million contract. So obviously, he's the man in probably television right now, at least sports TV,
6: right?
3: And maybe even trying to run for president, but that's for another day. He has a situation with LeBron. He comes out and he uses his platform to kind of reach out to LeBron, see LeBron, and go to Kobe's funeral. And I just want to ask the group, because we're all men, and obviously, you know, men get into disagreements and it happens. Is it fair for him to utilize platforms because of a disagreement, or he's just being petty? I'll start with you backstage.
8: I mean, for that particular situation, it's stupid to do it how many years later? Mm-hmm. You know, it makes no sense to even bring that up. I mean, just keep that to yourself. And if you want to take it offline, that's
3: like, why would you
8: say.
3: Bring somebody who died? You know, I mean, well, I know he was going after LeBron, but why is Kobe getting the strays? That's what I'm
8: saying. Well, Kobe didn't get disrespected, but it's just the fact that you turn around and you bring up a petty thing like that years later.
3: Mm-hmm.
8: And just to try to put a person down. That's like somebody sitting there talking about, oh, Kev, you remember you said so-and-so, maybe how many years ago? And you're like, well, why the heck are you bringing that up now? It's like about 10 years ago. It makes no sense. It's stupid to me.
3: Well, what about you, Chase? What do you think about it, man?
4: I think it makes I'm kind of on the side of I like to see the ratchet shit sometimes.
5: Generational.
4: Don't curse. But you also have to understand, like, these two have been feuding ever since LeBron came into the league. Like,
3: right.
4: Stephen A. has always been critical about him. And I think we have, on one hand, we have not only you, but your son is in the league now. So now I'm really going to be critical of you from the Stephen A. side. And then you have on LeBron's side where he's kind of on the tail end of his career.
3: Right.
4: And now he's really just, I'm just going to say what I feel. I'm going to approach who I want to.
3: Right.
4: So from LeBron's standpoint, I do respect it, because if I was on the tail end of my career in the NBA, like, yeah, I would start calling out all of these sportscasters who've had all these negative things to say
3: right.
4: about me. But from Stephen A.'s point of view, I do think the Kobe thing was a little petty, but at the mm-hmm. same time, I kind of respect Stephen A. because it's like, well, this is what I do. Like, I give commentary to the athletes. This is why I got a $100 million deal with
3: right.
4: ESPN.
7: Yo,
4: because people tune in to see what I have to say.
3: You don't think he's turning into the black Skip Bayless? Because that's how I'm starting to feel. Like, you know, obviously him and Skip, they go back and they, you know, were friends at one point. Probably still friends.
8: They're still friends.
3: Right. But again, it's not like he just turned into Skip Bayless, like this angry old man, like, where now people will confront you in arenas, because Skip Bayless can't go to a Laker game. So is he, you know, again, is it a situation where he's running his victory lap, or this is just...
4: I think he got his deal was just something that he's probably fought for years. Mm-hmm. He's got his $100 million deal, and now he's like, well, now I'm just going to say what I really want to. I'm going to say, because I already got the deal.
3: Right, right.
4: You know what I'm saying? Things are already working, so now I'm going to really tell you guys how I feel about you. Mm. Because now I'm technically on the same level salary-wise as you, so yeah. We're equals. But when I was, you know, 20 mil, 10 mil, 8 mil, then, yeah, I kind of felt like a little bit inferior. But now we're on the same level in terms of money. Like, I'm saying what I want.
6: Same restaurants.
4: Yeah, like, we go to the same places.
7: We can hire the same lawyers.
4: Exactly. We can have the same lawyers. You want to go to Turks, I can go to Turks, too. So, you know, that's how I feel about it.
3: I'll hold it there. I'm going to take a quick break. It's 9 Feet Lounge. I'm going.

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15: We're back on the Ride Now Free Lounge, full drum by my cousins, my family, Chase Parker, Vince Sr., Al Supreme, here on Now Free Lounge with the best team in radio. And we moderator. And I understand, I hear what Chase is saying. Chase is a little younger than us. Two black men of high esteem, right, who are pretty much top of the food chain, the top 5%, right? This is a good look. Like, it reminds me of, like, Stephen A., you're not down with Death Row. Like, I just little petty squabbles like that make me think, like, damn, like, can't we have some dignity, some form of like, you know, you're not Tupac and Biggie, you know, but your thoughts.
16: I think that this is a twofold problem. One of the problems is that both of them are correct and both of them are incorrect at the same time. Right. So we'll go LeBron first. LeBron, you cannot think that your branch of entitlement is going to run infinitely.
17: Absolutely.
16: No pro athlete's entitlement runs infinitely.
15: Right.
16: Right. So the simple fact that you would think that you could move in a manner in which white legends can't even move is absurd to me. I understand the times. I understand that. And I respect you for, you know, you put math through college. You took your boys and, you know what I'm saying? You gave everybody work and got them education. I dig it. I understand that you are a global icon. I dig it. But you are not beyond reproach. You are not beyond someone pointing a finger at your inaccuracies, your ineptness, your incorrectness, your disrespect. Same thing with Stephen A. You have to understand that man's journey, right? That man said that he was given a beat in college for soccer,
15: yeah.
16: Knew nothing about basketball. Soccer,
15: yeah.
16: Knew nothing about soccer, right? So you're talking about getting it out of the mud. And it takes a longer time in journalism to get the bag than in pro sports. The only difference is that bag can last a little longer.
17: Absolutely.
16: Than the pro sport bag can. So in those aspects, you're talking about two alpha men, whom and which are going to go at each other. And I respect that. Here's where I side more with Stephen A., than I do LeBron. LeBron's job, and I don't mean this in a racist manner, is to play ball.
15: You're not saying shut up and dribble.
16: I'm not saying shut up and dribble. I'm saying that you're being paid this amount of money to make sure you do A, B, C, D, E, F, and G so that you can, for your employer. Stephen A. Smith's job is to report. Now, if he's become a little tabloidish, listen, it's a business. You understand you got viewers to maintain. So there's a little bit of, you know, keeping it kind of real, yeah, that I got to throw in there. You have a job. here's where my issues stray, is that at what point in time does someone call you? Let me reverse it this way. Mm-hmm. On the LeBron aspect, did you think your chickens were not going to come home to roost
0: yeah.
16: at some point in time? And that's exactly why weren't you at Kobe's funeral?
15: Right.
16: Right.
15: Well, the rumor is that he was there, but he just was in the background. I don't know if that.
16: I don't buy that. Not when that was the Mamba.
15: No, right.
16: That was this generation's. That was his Jordan.
0: Yeah.
16: Right. He got a chance to play with his Jordan. Mm-hmm. Right. So what are you telling me? If Mike would have died. Nah, I don't wish that. But if Mike would have died. Kobe would have been at his funeral. Right. Kobe would have been there front and center. Yeah. Forget everybody who is Jumpman. Right. Forget Phil Knight and.
15: Rodeo.
16: Right. And rodeo. Forget all of that. So while I would like to see a level of decorum.
15: Right.
16: You don't schedule when the rooster crows.
15: Right.
16: When your chickens come home to roost, they coming home to roost when it's time for them to come home to roost.
15: Mike, with that. So if that was the case, and this anybody can answer this, Vince, Al. If that was the case, why not have that conversation when it has? Why? Again, it goes back to what you said at the 10-year thing, right? Why are we talking about this now? Because I ruffled your feathers?
2: Well, why was the reason? Maybe he don't like funerals. You know, a lot of people don't like going to funerals.
0: True.
2: You know? So the thing is that to bring something up, it's like throwing salt on a wound that's already healed.
15: Right.
2: So now everybody's going to start to detect everything. Oh, somebody going to put a camera. No, you know somebody going to put a camera in his face and a mic. Yo, we heard that you wasn't at Kobe's, you know, funeral. And now he got to sit there and defend himself.
15: And what? But I look at it, Vince, Al, I look at it from a standpoint of the family. Because Kobe's kids didn't ask for this. You mean tell, like Stephen A. saying, you know what, yeah, if he would have touched me, I would have swung. Man, you'd have got your little tail, the mile. So
3: that's the whole thing about it, though. Stephen A., we got to remember, is an act, okay? He's doing his act. I'll just take it in a different direction for a second, mm-hmm. okay? So brothers have to learn how to, we got to deal with each other differently, okay? So I'm Will Smith. So he's standing on the stage. He's saying something. I don't like it. I shouldn't go up there and smack him.
15: Yes.
3: I should go backstage and smack him.
0: Meet me outside.
3: I'm going to smack him.
0: Meet me outside.
3: We just need to develop a different way of dealing with our brothers, dealing with our issues with each other.
17: Especially if you have created enough income for the next 10 generations, you shouldn't be behaving like that.
18: And you also have to understand where this all started. Like, this didn't start from the Kobe situation. This started from Stephen A. basically giving the same type of criticism he gave to LeBron, to LeBron's son. And I agree with Stephen A. on, you had the whole media in this, I'm going to the team that my son is drafted to, or whatever. Then your son gets drafted. He's not performing well. And every commentator is saying the same thing that Stephen A. is saying. It's just that Stephen A. is the biggest voice. That's where it all started from. Right. And LeBron approached him like, listen, stop talking about my son. I get it from a father's standpoint. Like, I'm pretty sure my dad would do the same thing. And if I had a son,
15: my son made great movies.
18: Yeah, yeah. Right. I'm pretty sure from a father's standpoint, I get it. But from a player's standpoint, you got to understand LeBron been in the league 20 years. Everybody said everything about you. You don't think your son is going to get the same heat, especially when he's not performing.
19: The same smoke. But the thing I find with that itself is that Bronny's his own person. Mm-hmm. And people was hating LeBron when he first came in regardless. Because how he first came in straight from high school, doing his mom buying him a Hummer, and he crashes it the next week and all that stuff. So, you know, people been hating on him for the longest.
16: But
19: if you're going to look back and you want to go now put it to Bronny, I can understand why LeBron said, don't add him into this because it has nothing to do with him. Mm-hmm. If you have a problem with me, you come at me. Mm-hmm. Don't go through my kids. Because you think about it.
2: Well, he was just commentating on how his son was getting a couple minutes.
15: Nobody
2: and 0.
15: Has a problem with that.
2: And,
15: I don't have a problem with that. But when you go on your show talking about you, I would have knocked him out. And
2: well,
15: oh,
2: that's
15: then you go on ESPN.
2: That's just Stephen A.
15: Right, but
2: that's
15: you look stupid. You're not knocking a 6'9", 300 pounds.
19: But you know what? But he says that about a lot of people.
2: Everybody knows he says that about a lot. Hit nobody. He just showing
15: all
2: face.
15: All I'm saying, you look stupid. That's just like me going to say, yeah, you know what? I'll knock Shaquille. I kick Shaquille O'Neal in his nuts. Listen, bro, you're not
3: that's
15: knocking this man
3: kicking.
15: Down.
3: That's
15: like,
3: about as high as you could get anyway.
15: So I got to go for that. But my theory is that you look like a child. Why can't men who are at stature and financial stability, why are we acting like we back in the hood? That's all I'm saying.
18: Because at the end of the day, it's about views. Like we, Stephen, he's a he is a provocateur. Like at the end of the day, we all watch First Take because we know he's gonna go off.
15: Well, I don't watch First Take, but go ahead.
18: Well, we all watch when he's at the games and he's one of the reporters. Mm-hmm. We tune into him because we like his style of commentary. And he's media, like he's a media dude. So he's gonna up it up a little bit just to get the people to see. And now that he has his own platform, I think he has his own podcast, he's really trying to beef it up a little bit more. And I think in that particular platform, you know, ESPN is still Disney, so of course he's trying to, you know, wiggle within the lines. Right. But when he's on his own platform, I'm gonna say I'm gonna tell you exactly how I really feel, and of course I'm gonna beef it up a little bit.
15: We got to get the break. I ended with this. All I'm saying is that is if maybe it's my fault. Maybe I look at these guys who wear nice suits and drive nice cars and quote unquote said they made it out the mud. Maybe I look at them at a higher level. Maybe that's my fault because I look at a guy. I don't look at Stephen A. the same way I look at Future. You know what I mean? Maybe I just saw looking at him as the same person. You know, I did a commercial years ago with Shannon Sharp. I don't look at Shannon Sharp the same way I look at, Kodak Black. But maybe I need to look at them the same way because they act in the same way by making these petty rivalries on social media just for the name of hits. And if that's how we're moving as black people, we're always going to be doomed. How can we not demand the White House if we acting just like them? But I'll hold it dear. I'm going to take a quick break. It's 9 Feet Lounge. Don't go nowhere.

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2: We're back in the Rod and Alfie Lounge, still joined by my cousins, my family, Chase Parker, Vince Sr., Al Supreme, here on 950 Lounge with the best team in radio. And we were talking first segment about, obviously, what's going on LeBron and Kobe. But I think it brings to a bigger factor. And I mentioned about, you know, our president. Y'all know who it is. If you don't, Google him. So from a standpoint of, like, how we look at our dignitaries, or how we used to think when we were growing up, when you came a certain age, you put down your childish toys and became a man. Obviously, we're seeing people doing childish things into adulthood and it's being accepted. Vince, I'm going to start with you. From a standpoint of that, is that something we just have to get used to? Is that a man in his 50s got to realize, wow, I need to start thinking like I was back in 18, 19? Because when I watch these people talk this mess, like the president's calling somebody a scumbag on national TV, I'm not used to that. I shouldn't have to be used to that. But this is where we at now.
3: This is definitely unpresidential to begin with. And I think some people have a lack of seeing others as actual humans. Mm-hmm. All right.
4: That's a good point.
3: We was talking at work a couple of weeks ago. And... you know, it's a blacks and guys, black guys, white guys. We're talking. And white guy says, "What do you call yourself? Black or African American?" Mm-hmm. I tell the guy, "I'm like, I'm African American, just like your boy Elon." You know, another brother said he was black, and that was the end of the story.
2: Right.
3: But the third brother, he was like, I'm not none of that. I'm just human.
2: Yeah.
3: And I'm like, that's the best answer right there.
2: Ding, ding,
3: we
2: ding.
3: Just treated each other like humans. I think it would alleviate a lot of the tension going on.
2: I think the best show ever created, and I'm showing my age, was On the Family, right? The reason why I say that is because they made prejudice look stupid. You younger people, you can go on YouTube and find it. All the Family made Archie Bunker the main character who was a racist, and they made it look stupid. And it was like, wow, you don't like this person because of this and because of that. I don't know. Somewhere on the line, we from the 60s, 50s, 60s, our grandparents and parents overcame a lot of that. But now it's like we're reverting back to that.
5: Was he ever a racist? I thought he was a bigot more than a racist.
6: But that wasn't.
2: Well, he was a bigot for sure.
3: Yeah, bigot, yeah.
2: But he had racial tendencies.
5: I don't think he really
2: was. He wasn't a racist because in his heart of hearts, he felt like he was just being him. But again, it gave off racial epithet. Yeah. But he didn't believe it because in his mind, if he would have put up to a lie detector test, he wasn't a racist.
6: So
2: he
6: was just, what was George Jefferson then?
2: Well, George was too. But I don't necessarily believe a black man has the ability to be a racist because you don't control nothing.
7: True.
2: You can have money. George had money, but George was still a second-class citizen. Remember, George tried to go to the tennis club, and he couldn't get into the tennis club, or, you know, he had different things. So, again, you can be a bigot, but how can you be racist? Nobody cares what you're the invisible man.
7: You can't control the system, so.
2: Yeah, you got a couple dollars, but I can still. Oprah couldn't get into a store in Paris. Don't mean that because you got all the money in the world, you know. In my opinion, now maybe somebody will debate me with that, and you can always reach out to 950 Kev on Instagram, and we can have that conversation. But from a standpoint, going back to what Vince said, is that, yeah, we are human, but I think we get caught up with the wrapper we're in.
6: But in the United States, everything is characterized. We characterize rape. We characterize finances. Everything is characterized. Mm-hmm. We don't look at ourselves as people. Everybody looks at ourselves as our ethnic background and color. and finances. Like, you know, like they said, the president, all he's dealing, all he want to cater to is the 3%. But what about everybody else? So you want all the 3% to live happy ever after, and the hell with all the 97%?
2: So, moderator, to Rodeo's point, our battery in 1600 Pennsylvania Avenue, they want to cater to that top echelon. How the hell did he win over 50% of the electorate?
4: He lied to him, basically.
2: Okay. Okay.
4: No, he lied to him. And not only that, the right, if you want to say it like that, they have a whole different way of getting their information. You know, they're getting their information from places that are giving them false information.
2: Right.
4: So
2: right.
4: They're actually not acting on good data.
6: I just want to say something real quick. I'm glad we talking about 1600. And I said this to a few people. Women outnumber men 3-1 in elections, in voting, in general, women. And I told this to a woman. I said, you had an opportunity to make history. Regardless of certain things you ain't going to agree with everything comes out of somebody's mouth. You know what I'm saying? But that's why we talk, to try to come to an agreement. Mm-hmm. You had an opportunity to put a woman, I mean, this, like they said, status, colored, whatever, but you had an opportunity to put a woman in the White House. And what happened? You dropped the ball. Mm-hmm. So you can't get mad because now these old guys that now are back, in the Congress and everything. Now they want to let women know we run things. We gonna allow what we gonna be law for you and everything. And now all these women groups
2: ovaries.
6: Are screaming holler. But you can't scream and holler. No. You dropped the ball.
8: But it's still
6: so you made a business decision. Stand on it. Don't sit up there and now renege on it. You made a business decision.
8: I think
6: you
8: didn't they just
6: want
8: did.
6: Her in there.
8: I think they weren't too aware. But you also gotta understand too. There is a sense of tribalism. Where when people come to vote, and granted, yes, it was a woman, but she still was black. I think had it been another situation where it was a Hillary Trump situation, maybe we might have seen a different outcome. Maybe I know backstage is shaking his head, but it is still like you're still black to me. That's what you see.
9: Here's what I think we're omitting. Right, we're still looking at this at a. We're all standing on even footing perspective. We're not. Why is immigration the big issue? Yes, there's the financial aspect. There's the quote unquote, they're taking jobs. There's the quote unquote, they're raising budgets so that we can give them services. That's not why immigration is an issue. Immigration is an issue because you're rapidly approaching a point in time where the white man in and of himself numerically his numerical numbers in terms of population is rapidly falling, right? Rapidly falling to the point where at your best, you still, it's like the House or the Senate voting. If all the Democrats voted, they still wouldn't win.
4: That just happened.
9: Right? That just happened. Right. So you're looking at the same thing. So what you're really looking at is you're not looking necessarily at a hostile Kev word takeover. You're looking at a all-out assault, aggressive approach to maintenance. You're looking at survival from their perspective. Like, I've dealt with people in a previous work career that were like, I'd rather die than have a, Ed, cut the word out, than have a hard ER come to my house and save my mother's life. I'd rather see her die. She'd rather die than to know hard ER came in the house and touched her. So when you look at the vote and you understand how white women felt towards black women during slavery, those vibes haven't changed. Now, everyone's not the same. So for my Caucasian associates who may be listening, I understand that this may or may not apply to you. It's not meant to offend you. However, the truth is uncomfortable.
4: The facts
9: are
4: the facts.
9: If the truth was comfortable, well, then they wouldn't be trying to extinguish every bit of history that's not white history. And, oh, by the way, because, you know, DEI, blacks are fourth in the list of winners DEI.
4: There you go.
9: Right. Let's look at something more significant, like the whitewashing of holidays. Right. We all hear, holidays and, government employees will no longer honor certain holidays. Did anyone pay attention that that included Jewish holidays and included? Like, you're looking at a total extinction. Keeping in mind, why would they want to extinguish Jewish history? Well, check this out. America brought an awful lot of Nazi scientists to America.
4: We wouldn't be on the moon if it wasn't for Nazis.
9: Brought tons of Germans to America for the purposes of whatever. That's why you have a German town, right? It ain't just because they randomly just migrated.
2: German chocolate cake.
9: Right? That's you have to understand what you're looking at. So it doesn't matter what you, H-E-U, for those who may be wondering, you are. If you're not total lack of a certain pigmentation, it wouldn't matter who it was. Now, in the case of women, white women can say what they want. The feminist movement, for those who are old enough to remember the Gloria Steinem-based feminine movement, no bra, in the 60s, all of that, early 70s, it was never catered towards black women anyway.
4: Not at all. Yeah. Not at all. Not even now. You. Now wasn't directed. I mean, how many white women came to Tawana Brawley's defense?
10: Mm. You know what I'm saying? Further back than that. The women's suffrage movement wasn't catering towards our women.
2: True.
10: Right. You know, so
2: did black women get sucked up into that? Because it seems like, you know, it was never about us, and they just sucked us up because they wanted more, I guess, women power, not man power.
5: I think the whole thing is that when you look at, just from this last one, when the women, all the white women started voting for, you know, for the guy in 1600, was because of the fact that I also look at it as just a following situation. Mm. Because they're going to look at their husbands. They all talk about it. They all argue and everything else. And they just followed because they believe the lies. It's almost like a cult. Right. You believe cult. The lies of what this person tell you he's going to do. And then the husbands fall for it. And then next thing you know, they fall behind. So
6: basically, these women just obey.
9: But I can't give that pass.
5: But I'm saying, but that's what I feel it is. Because if you look at it, they sitting there seeing it. Now they're like, oh, what? It had to be a following somehow.
9: No, I believe it was a conscious effort to say, I'll die before I put anyone else that looks like that, particularly a woman, in office.
5: But see, the reason
9: you got your one black person. Call it a wrap. There ain't no more.
5: But see, the reason why I say like that for it, because they did the same thing with Hillary. So that's what I'm saying. It doesn't matter if it's black or white. Is whatever the husbands felt that they don't want in the office.
2: I think the Hillary thing was a little bit different. Because Hillary, listen.
5: I still say
2: anybody say anything bad about the Clintons in the early 2000s wasn't around too long. So Hillary's situation is a little bit different because if we want to really go back, Obama jumped the line. Obama had that great 2004 speech at the convention. Mm-hmm. He jumped the line. Hillary even came out and said, well, you never know, because we know what happened to Robert Kennedy when he was running for president, which is a stark situation to say, well, he might just slip off the stage and break his neck. Mm. But again, Hillary got the line jumped. Then they put her in and they sat Hillary in office. Now, again, I think in 2016.
6: Well, she didn't win the overall.
2: Right. But it doesn't matter. Reality was Hillary sat, waited her turn because she got overjumped. Not to mention there were people, and Trump is, you know, again, whether we want to talk about it or not, he's strategic. He knew there was a group of people that were, after 8 years of a man of color in office, having Rick Ross and Jay-Z in the White House, they would want a different change. And he reached out to that same way 98-year-old people rolling up to the polls when Obama vote was around to vote the first time in their lives, but the same way those hillbillies that drive those pickup trucks and fly those Confederate flags were when Trump first came president. So Hillary has some issues. Everybody didn't like Hillary. I just think that people were misconstrued because what has happened since Hillary was not elected president, you got three new Supreme Court justices in their 50s and will change the world for the next three generations.
6: I just want to
4: some
6: say,
4: of that you I, oh, not I mean, cut you cut off, you. Rodeo. Right. I just want to say some of that you got to blame on Obama because Obama should have. Who was the guy that was the nominee that didn't get Merrick Garland. So if Obama would have been like a Republican and waited for Congress to go on vacation and did a recess appointment, mm-hmm. because that's what Republicans to go on vacation and did a recess appointment, mm-hmm. because that's what Republicans would have done. So I blame that. It's like

0: Now, if he came and did what he wanted to do in the second part, that would have been a different story. But the first part, he had to play the role.
1: My thing is that we was there a few minutes ago. We was talking about how the white women that wanted to take their bras off and everything. The reason why they went no black women because black women would have shut it down. All these big titty women all over there. Oh,
2: you knew he was going there, right? You knew
3: and
2: he was going
3: that,
2: there.
3: And with that, that's a perfect time to take a break.
1: We can't have this. Jesus. White men would have been like, I can't deal with this no more.
3: Well, they might have put their mouths on it. It's Not Free Lounge. 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
13: We're back on the Ride Now Feed Lounge, fully joined by Chase Parker, Al Supreme, Vince Sr., my family. Actually, just before we even go, we're family because my daddy and the two elder Bracies are twins, and obviously Supreme morph twins, and one of them are here, and obviously we're all family tied up to the hip, and it's a beautiful thing to have them conversate again. Like I said,
14: the good thing about it is that I'm getting back some of my Pampers and Similac money now because they both graduated from college and got good jobs. Let's give them a big round of applause.
13: Oh, yeah. Salute the kids. As you should.
15: Rebate.
13: As you should. And every time I look, in real talk, every time I look at Al, I look at my father. I feel like, wow, he looked just like my dad. Just, you know, because obviously we're all twins. And it's funny, we were talking about Jeremy in the first segment before I go to you, Ed. And I'll never forget Uncle Ronnie once told me, rest in peace. He was like, yeah, when I was in Germany, they used to have a leaflets going around like, don't mess with no black men because they got tails. Now, I was like maybe 6-7 years old, so I wasn't aware of what he was really talking about at the time. So I said, tails? What's this man talking about? So I went to my father and said, yo, Uncle Ronnie said that, you know, because my father was not in the army. But he was like, oh, now they're talking about their things and that you go to the bathroom with. I said, oh, okay, that's the tail. First time I learned how about male organs at a very young age and very unstable situational conversation, but I love them all the best. Rest in peace, Dad. Rest in peace, Uncle Ronnie.
15: Now we put condoms on those tails.
13: Well, hopefully they do. I don't know if all people do. We got a whole.
15: What is this rubber thing?
13: That's a whole nother story and a different topic. Oh, but God, backstage, God. You were saying in the break about what's going on with the Smithsonian. I think that's kind of.
16: So, what's going on right now is that Trump put out an executive decision to have J.D. Vance oversee the diversity of the Smithsonian. So they're going through all of stuff. If it's not, he says that he don't want nothing to be inaccurate. So if they talk about African-American history, Asian history, Native American history and everything else, they want to whitewash it and take it off. And they want to take all the statues that's in there that's not supposed to be there, that doesn't represent the America that they want, out. And they want to put back all the Confederate stuff now.
14: If they're putting J.D. Vance in to handle the situation, it's already inaccurate.
10: We know that.
14: Okay.
10: I mean, anything that they have is inaccurate, but it's just that it's just the fact that, like, there was this thing I saw on Facebook, which I posted up on it, where this man was showing that he made a picture of all the black activists and everything else back in the days, and then he was painting over it, whitewashing it, because that's what they're trying to do. They're trying to really go back in and remake America back down to the 1940s, 1920s.
17: Absolutely.
10: Because they don't want to show the productivity of what everybody else is coming in. Just like you were talking about earlier about that, the that they're losing their what you call it, their heritage, they call so-called heritage and their numbers. But the whole thing is, if you really look at it, just like how it was over in Africa, when did they ever really had the majority?
13: So they're not bringing over their ancestors. Because nobody, only people from here is the Indians.
10: No, the Europeans don't want to come over here. They right now kind of pissed off at him right now with all this tariffs, and then plus, I mean, the thing that gets me with him is that he sits there and he keeps saying the same stupid things over and over again. That he says, oh, he's when stupid. Joe Biden was in there, everybody was laughing. No, nobody laughed at Joe Biden. Everybody laughed at you. Everybody's right. still laughing at you for That's all right. the stupid
13: but
10: things
13: my
10: you
13: question
10: said.
13: Is,
14: they laughed at him at the UN. He said something
10: Remember
14: at the UN.
10: Remember that whole big thing laugh at
13: But
10: him.
13: My question is to anybody, even though I hear what you're saying, Al, he lied about certain things, because I don't think even his starch fans thought he would make these type of moves away, like people losing their jobs and all that.
17: They didn't.
13: But again, we understood from we saw this movie play out for 4 years, the unstableness, drinking, telling people to drink Ajax or whatever.
10: Cleaning. Put Clorox in the
13: Clorox,
10: van,
13: whatever.
10: And then hit your head with
13: something. But what I'm saying, we've seen the unstableness with somebody that obviously, I'm not saying the pandemic was his fault, but I am saying the pandemic was his fault because he killed that division, infectious diseases. So why did the majority still vote for him? Is it because, hang on, is it because of the situation, people didn't know if Kamala was Indian or Irish or black? Was it a situation where people in America just have bad memories, or because we're caught up in the TikTok world?
14: I don't think it's
13: world?
14: None of that. I think it's where you got your information from. If you were looking at MSNBC, you got one information. Right. If you're looking at Newsmax, you got a different information.
17: Fox.
14: So I think that's what happened.
13: So we should all watch Al Jazeera.
17: But it's also to that point, it's also the type of messaging that was going on through 2020 to 2024. And it was a lot of, and I do kind of blame the left for this at the same time, where it was this ultra progressive like messaging where it's, and I think a lot of people in America weren't ready for that type of radical messaging. So on from the right, it was the, you know, there's an attack on masculinity. Where they're allowing men in women's sports and things like that. And you have to think about a lot of people who are on Trump's side. Again, listening to Newsmax, listening to Fox, they're doing that or stuff like that. It's all about the messaging. It really is all about the messaging. It is about the inaccuracy of the information, but it is also about the messaging. And a lot of the messaging that a lot of people in America were hearing was that we are a little bit too progressive to the point where it's starting not to make sense. So we are here to bring it back to some type of normal.
14: I just want to disagree with Malcolm just a little bit, okay? So the progressives were saying things that were legit, okay? So like defund the police. So it was the right that took defund the police and blew it all out of proportion.
17: That's what I'm saying. Yeah. But that's the point
14: that
17: I'm trying
14: to
17: make.
14: I don't disagree with
17: you. No, that's the point that I'm making is that...
10: like, father...
17: No. That's the...
13: you ain't my son right now.
17: But that's the point that I was making is that the right made it seem like the left was ultra progressive. Right. That was the messaging. That's right. So they're telling you... That's where I was saying where people on the right, and especially Trump administration, was saying, the country, we need to take the country back. There's an attack on masculinity. They're letting men and women sports.
14: It's
17: like
14: the same thing with the Colin Kaepernick.
10: But you know what it is?
17: Yeah. Exactly. Yeah.
10: But the thing is that I look at it like that. I agree with you with the messaging, because it is definitely the messaging.
17: Right.
10: The thing is also, people got to look at, he had 4 years to bring out that message even more, there to bring himself back in.
17: Mm-hmm.
10: The other thing that he does is that he keeps it simple speech.
17: Right.
10: He don't use these big elaborate words.
14: He don't know how to use big elaborate words.
10: That's the whole thing.
14: He don't have them in his vocabulary.
10: When he keeps his simple speech, it gravitates to a lot of those people in the Midwest that don't know all those big vernacular words and everything else. Like, what the hell? What's that? And, you know, when you keep it simple and you keep it basic, you capture the people that you need to capture.
13: Right. Has America just got dumb? Right.
14: Yes.
13: Let's just call it what it is.
14: Yes.
13: If people are getting their news, like, I'll give you an example, right? Again, sometimes we have these conversations and we brought on some politicians. You can go look. I'm not going to say their names. I don't want to be bothered with them right now. But people will tell me, and this is true fact, and I've kept some of these text messages, wow, I get my news from 950. Now, while I have a bald head, I am not Van Jones. So to get your news from me is kind of like a little bit, naive of you. Or people go to X or TikTok. The issue is, I think we've gotten dumb. And who knows? My opinion is, I think they put out the Cardi B's and all this other stuff. And it goes back to our original thing with the Stephen. This is why I have a problem with the Stephen A's and LeBron's, because they suck up the oxygen. And when you suck up the oxygen, there's no room for somebody to go find news. Our main news, the MSNBCs, the CNNs, the Foxes, are all TMZ. When we have a world where TMZ gives you more straight news than maybe a Fox, that's a problem.
17: TMZ puts it in a way that you can understand.
18: Well, that's what the whole thing is. Right. Americans are lazy.
13: Yeah.
10: Yeah, absolutely.
18: All right. We got our phones and you be on the train. Everybody's looking at TikTok. Everybody. So it's clear that most people just want to be entertained.
13: Right.
18: All day and half the night.
13: They want to.
18: And that's where this guy gets over, because people see him as entertaining, no matter what he says.
13: Like, Mr. Childs is not supposed to be McDonald's. But see, I'm supposed to know what a salad fork is, or I'm supposed to know what a knife is to butter my roll. You're not getting that when you order a number 7. But our minds is, we think the number 7, because they made McDonald's into taking out the grimace and made it into putting nice chairs, it's the same as Mr. Childs. It's not. You supposed to grow up and educate yourself how I'm not supposed to drink root beer at 5 in the morning. Maybe I should have some.
19: I don't
13: some
19: see anything
13: so
19: wrong with that.
14: That's a recurring theme. That seems to be a recurring theme.
17: But see, that's the thing. Education don't matter. Education don't matter when you can't afford to go to Mr. Childs. If all you can afford is McDonald's, then yes, that's what you're going to do.
10: Correct.
17: And you're talking about Trump's messaging. It was specific to people who were in very low income areas that could not afford to understand what the difference between the mindset,
13: Malcolm, and from a standpoint, if all the kids want to be content creators, and I know we are, but I'm a grown man, I got a day job. If all the content creators want to do TikTok and they want to be content creators and they want to play video games for a living, then how are they ever going to escalate and grow to afford those?
19: They're not going
13: to. Hold it there. I'm going to take a quick break. It's 9:50.

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14: We're back on the Rod Nafi Lounge, so we're joined by the best team in radio. Joined by the family again. Family Bracey, Chase, Senior Vince, Al Supreme, even though he's senior too, but we're going to use the Supreme.
15: We don't have to say that. We don't have to
16: say that. Supreme team of the Bronx.
14: I'm not using that. I don't want nobody knocking at my door.
17: My head DJ.
14: You use that.
16: Supreme team of the Bronx. Event,
14: we're having some real stimulating conversation throughout the break, so I think it's obviously a great thing. Rodeo, you was about ready to
16: I chime. Wanted to know about, somebody's talking about off camera about blacks in movie and cinema, and why they always had to characterize like black exploitation movies back in the 70s.
14: I think you'd be missing the point. The black exploitation came out because they weren't giving us those roles. So we created our own films. And it's funny because I had an opportunity to golf with Fred Williamson when I was in LA a few years ago at an event. And it was because, and I don't know if y'all remember the scene in Bucktown? Or was it Bucktown or Tommy? It's one of the movies. He got shot in front of Bird Off Goodman.
16: That was Tommy Gunn's.
14: Right. Yeah, well, Hell Up in Harlem. And that they had no permits. He walked in the middle of the street, black man walking in the middle of the street with red ketchup on his side, and people just looking at him walking about their day.
16: They didn't have no...
14: No, they had no permits. No, he told me no, there was no
16: permits.
14: They did
16: the gorilla scene. Like
14: gorilla
16: they
14: filming. But the reason those films came out, and the reason why I salute those men and women who did that, because they weren't giving us that. They weren't giving Melvin Van Peebles the fall. They weren't giving them films. They had to create those lanes. Shaft was a production, but Shaft was also a situation with few and far between. It was just what? Shaft and Superfly? There's so many films of that generation that I think, again, have raised Spike Lee's and John Singleton's. Where do you think they got it from? So I don't knock the black exploitation.
16: Exploitation, they use the word today, exploitation of black people. They use it in a negative.
14: Well, they didn't call themselves that. That was somebody else who created that name. They didn't call the Blackfoot Indians. That's what somebody else gave them that name. So you can't look at that way.
18: But the thing is that you're missing the whole point from what we was talking about earlier. It's not that
11: we out here know the whole factor and know what's all about and why we came up saying that. But when it's being filmed and shopped around outside of the U.S., people look at us in a different aspect.
14: Well, again, but all due respect.
11: Let me just finish. Let me finish. Because when people go out there from another country, if you don't know what trials and tribulations that we go through here, and then you've been given a film or any type of music, and people saying, well, this is what they are, this is how they are. Because the biggest thing that you look at when you look outside from here about what people of Black Americans, as we could say, they think that we're either pimps, hoes, drug dealers, drug addicts, and all this other bad stuff that they're saying that are uneducated.
16: Stereotypical
11: thing, because even from the cartoons and all that stuff, that's what they portrayed us as, right. And they kept on portraying, saying, look at them. Mm-hmm. They calling themselves this, they this. So outside of America, I'm saying outside of America, not within America.
14: Right.
11: Outside of America, that's why when you had some of them that came over, like even especially the Africans, they don't want to be associated to us because they thought of us in that type of fashion.
14: I understand what you're saying. And I'm going to speak this very candidly. My father ran numbers, right? Uncles ran numbers. Yo, daddy's ran numbers.
17: That's right.
14: So from a standpoint, and if we're talking about 60s and 70s, sometimes that was the only game we had to play. Didn't necessarily mean that, yeah, they could have went and been doctors and lawyers. I get that. But when those movies presented, just like the music, original rap music presented, they were the town criers. They were the ones showing you what was going on. There was a situation with Superfly. I remember hearing Reginald Hunlin once said, they got up and clapped when Priest said, you know, can't touch down with this pretty hair, you dig it? Because it showed I kicked it back to the man. The same way people clapped when OJ got off. Not to say OJ was innocent, but the same reason and mindset was we got over. Now, again, I'm not saying those movies were presented the best thing, because most of them are about pimps, players, hustlers. I get that. But that doesn't mean at the time that those people were doing that were presenting that image on the screen. The screen thing was, maybe I'm a pimp, but I got a heart. Maybe I'm a hustler, but I'm trying to do better. But again, that was the time and day.
11: But see,
15: I think we missed the whole point of that whole blaxploitation era. It's not about the images that were being shown. It was about all them brothers and sisters that was working.
14: Yes.
15: They were working.
14: That would never be working.
15: That would have never been working.
11: See, and that's why I'm saying I agree with that, because you know why? Because we here in America.
14: Right.
11: In America, we understand the struggle. We understand what it is to get that. But then that, when it's now being shipped out by these corporations that's trying to make another narrative,
14: right,
11: you don't get that aspect of it.
14: Right.
11: And then the sad thing to say is, for our people, a lot of us don't travel outside of our four corners.
12: Yeah. Mm-hmm.
11: A lot of us don't go to other countries so that they can get a better understanding of who we are and what we do, and that we're not what you see, what's being presented out to them. Mm-hmm. And that's what I'm saying. So that's the thing I'm looking at. It's not that I don't have a problem. I don't have a problem with the movies because I understand the movies.
14: So what about,
11: I'm here.
14: What about
16: he's looking at the image of how people in another country?
11: It's being, I understand. Saying, right, it's being projected right, out to them. I'm just saying it's being projected out in a different way than anything else. Now since we have the means to make it go out more and more, they're getting a little bit more understanding of who we are.
14: Well, I don't know if those films, when they came out, if the focus was to get it to Thailand, those areas. It was more designed for, you know, the generation of people who want to see images, their images on screen were to see. But there are films such as in the blaxploitation area, like Three the Hard Way. It wasn't pimps and hustlers. Shaft, he wasn't a pimp or hustler. He was a cop. I mean, he was a private detective. So there were those type of
16: that
14: things.
16: That wasn't for the pimps and hustlers.
14: Well, hey. They didn't want to go because they didn't trust the police.
16: Right, right.
14: So
16: right,
14: what I'm
16: right.
14: trying to say
16: like
14: is
16: the
14: that
16: mafia.
14: I understand. Right, and there was movies about that. Do we not the Godfather? Does somebody out of the country go, wow, those Italians are really wild now? Nobody knocks that.
11: Honestly, they did
14: thought that too. But they glorify Scarface. They glorify the Godfather.
11: I'm just telling you, when it's in a certain country, that country understands the stripes and stuff what's going on. Mm-hmm. Like I said, I'm not on the same thing. But I'm saying you can say all the stuff you want, but when you go to another country and they look at you in a different light, because once again, it's how they present it.
14: But
11: they
14: always going to present that. Remember when we were kids, 6 o'clock news? Who you see on the 6 o'clock news coming out with handcuffs? So they always gave off that image.
11: But I'm saying, but that's the thing. When you get, when you don't, when you're not in control of your own narrative, and then they make that narrative of you, and then people get a stigmatism of what you are.
14: But
11: that's what happened.
14: In the past, yes, but you can't use that in 2025.
11: It's still it.
14: Well, that, but that's, and that's still on, it. Hold on, Rodeo. Yeah. That's on the viewer because I can research anything I want.
12: There you go.
17: It's not always on the. It's not always on the viewer when, like you said, when you were younger, even when I was younger, when you got on the 6 o'clock news, you saw a person that looked like you in handcuffs.
14: Yeah.
17: The media
15: for
17: is going
15: for the first 15 minutes of the show.
17: Exactly. So they are. They are constantly promoting those images, and whenever it comes to images of white people or whatever, they're always going to get the best image.
14: I'm a taxpayer,
17: or something like that. They're always going to get the best, the better imagery of their race. So when you look overseas, and all of you, and let's not even talk about overseas. Let's just talk about in America. You have somebody who
14: Wyoming.
17: Lives in Wyoming who watches MTV, and the only thing that they see on MTV is us wilding out, but. When they look at other things like a school shooter or whatever, and they're hearing, well, he was a lone wolf. He was just by, he was a, that is going to right. change somebody's perception. Okay. That is why you can have the Godfather or the Sopranos, and you have a bunch of people doing the same shit that they're doing on Power, but people looking like,
16: you know what? We can always say, and we go to other countries, this is what America wants people of like you to see what my people about when we are not about that. You want to learn from my people? Talk to a black person.
14: Right.
16: And you can see that, you know what, that guy doesn't sound like Pookie on the corner.
14: I agree with what you're saying, Chase, because that's happened to me. That happened to me. Years ago, one of my first corporate jobs, I met a guy, and he was like, yo, he really asked me, like, KP, not, you know, is it okay to go to Yankee Stadium and want to go to night game? And he wasn't trying to be funny. He was really, he wasn't from here. I think he was from like Iowa, some Des Moines, Iowa. And he was like, yo, I want to go to Yankee game, but I hear that if I go to Yankee game, if I stay past the seventh inning, I might not make it home. And I was like, well, that is true. You might not make it home. But no, but I really said to him, like, I understand that. And he was like, I'm not trying to be funny, but I haven't really grown around a lot of black people. And I've had people tell me in corporate environments, you're not really black. You talk too clean. You wear a suit. You're not black.
16: You so talk I hate that.
14: I work for ridiculous. A corporation. I will remain nameless. And Ed, he's one of the ones. And Mike, and
11: that's what changed you.
14: And again, I had the, I don't know if you had the luxury of taking guys like Larry Elder and Dennis Prager and all these other guys out to, when they came to New York, had to take Larry up to Harlem. And, you know, so I've had it. And that wasn't that long ago. And I'm like, yo, I'm not tap dancing for y'all. And I think, again, it's not to say that it's not out there. It's not to say that what we see is what we believe. We become conditioned. But I also believe that if you want to really know somebody or learn something, we walk around with these and cell phones. You can learn it.
16: That's right.
14: You know, I just saw a story the other day. I popped in the box about how the buffalo wing was made by a black man.
11: Yeah.
14: But don't get the credit for it because the white couple that went to go eat at his restaurant stole his recipe. So what I'm trying to say is that we worked in an organization that the, you know, it was you know, the name.
11: Robux.
14: I didn't want to say the name, but go by the head.
11: It's okay, Robux.
14: Right. Was a black man and got ripped out. Nobody ever says Robux. So what I'm trying to say is that I get it. But in 2025, we can be better because technology allows us to be better. I don't just have to believe my lying eyes. I can go find it myself. And with that, I'm going to hit it right there.
18: 9 5 0
19: Well, thank you for joining us for another episode of the 950 Lounge Show. We hope that you've enjoyed, had a good time, and we've gotten you through whatever part of your day you're listening. As a reminder, at our house, you will always have a seat. See you tomorrow.
20: Bow to a bad man and gunman. I went to go half a 3 quart.

0: 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I was in the United States Navy, and I served overseas in the Middle East and Africa.
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7: Thanks. They're not gonna. They're not supposed to. Here's what I think we miss. Right, is that we all are supposed to have a drive. That drive makes you get up at 4 in the morning, right? That drive may have made my brother over there make half a sandwich so that his kids could come home from school and each have a whole sandwich. Because if he ate a whole sandwich, there wouldn't have been enough peanut butter and jelly to go around. We've reached a place where real life has become inexplicably frightening. People are afraid of real life.
8: True.
7: People, it's what did James Brown sing? Escapism. It's a form of escapism, right? Here's what happens with escapism. Too much escapism, you begin to suffer from Stockholm syndrome, meaning that you don't think that what is bad for you is really bad for you. Right. And that's where we are. So you find politicians, this one in particular, who placates to his base's lack of willingness to stand up and understand how screwed up the world has become and becomes more screwy. So if you want to make America great again, what you're really saying is, let me turn it back to when you felt safe. You're still not going to be safe. That's not life. You move forward. You don't move backwards. We can't press rewind.
6: So it's all an illusion.
7: Right? So it's all an illusion. So that's where they are. So you got that base that remembers when, though they had nothing, their nothing went a little further. You have that base that had more unity amongst themselves, more attendees at the Klan rally, more people to run the black family out of the neighborhood back then. Now they got to look at the black family and be like, hold on a minute. Are they really a black family? Because she's white, he's black, he's white, she's black, he's Indian, she's Bangladeshian. They're all in the neighborhood.
6: Caucasian.
7: They're bringing their own money into the neighborhood. Now they want their own things included in the neighborhood. Like, we can't tolerate this. I can't even process how I'm going to pay my mortgage, but I know I don't want no nick neighborhood. Ed, you can handle that however you so choose.
6: That's real. Keep it
7: going. Right? So that is where they are. That is where people are. It is frightening to go outside in the morning. It's frightening to wake up because the rest of the day is the unknown. I spent 20 years as a paramedic. I can tell you thousands of people that woke up and didn't know that they'd never make it to 12 noon, 3 p.m., 6:45. They left home.
9: Lights flash like the disco. Where love is my pain go. You know how shit go. I do these 40s AMs in my kinfolk. Me and knife like Tommy. This lightsaber embodied the most. As we speak, a limb flowing through the Ivory Coast. I gave it a wink while I was on the boat. Coach, keep me in the game, cause I'll be in the post. Say your prayers, God my savior. God don't like ugly, won't do favors. Known as a hellraiser, our front page.
10: Is that when you look at from the past,
8: they didn't have this much of media access to be able to get your stuff individually.
10: That's right.
8: And then at the same time, they had one specific person that they really trusted, which was like Walter Cronkite or one of them, that if he said something,
6: Tom Brokaw.
8: Or if they said something, they believed them because they was honest brokers. Now well, you got
6: thought they were honest.
8: No, I'm telling you, but to them, the image, they yeah. felt because mm-hmm. they gave the. Because back then, the media was more, hey, I put it out there. It's up to what you're going to, how you want to spin it. Right. But they're going to tell you, and hey, I put it out there. It's up to what you're going to, how you want to spin it. Right. But they're going to tell you and let you figure the facts out yourself. Nah. But.

0: Because, I mean, I listen to a lot of other people from other different countries who come up and talk about, well, we take our history back from the indigenous people that was here. And then we teach forward, and then we talk about everything else. You don't hear no other countries talking about theirs. I'm a black European, I'm a white European, I'm a black Asian, I'm a white Asian. You don't hear none of that. You say, I'm Asian, I'm Chinese, I'm Japanese, I'm Indian, I'm all that. So it's just like America always had this stigma of race.
1: Case in point. Go ahead, Rodeo.
2: So basically, like you said, everything want to go back. I guess we're going to be going back to the beeves, you know what I'm saying? Ward. You can leave your doors open at night. The big Cadillac with the big grills in the front.
0: That wasn't the white people.
1: I don't think he meant that.
3: But how about this though? How about this though, Kev? I got a question. How about this? And I put this to all the brothers here. And I think this is something we absolutely miss. All of us. Everything in life has two things. It has an expiration date and it has a return. Right? Nothing comes back void. Right, so whatever you plant at some point in time will come back to you.
4: You're gonna reap what you sow.
3: So far, my perspective is a great deal of what you see, a great deal of the strife, the turmoil, the back and forth, the Trumps, the hard right, the curve to the left, whatever you want to call them. A great deal of this is America's chickens finally coming home to roost, right? Because you have issues that pop up faster than they can be resolved. I got no problems with dead end textbooks. Most of them were outdated and inaccurate to begin with. I have a problem with DEI as it was structured, because it wasn't structured to truly include diversity and inclusion for everybody. There was a pecking order. So part of me is like, yeah, tear it all down. Here's the problem. This is where capitalism kicks in. This is where, Kev, you in sales. You understand supply and demand. So if the supply, i.e. billionaires, outnumber your current or their demand, their demands outnumber what you're able to supply, well, then now here you have what he's doing, Project 2025, right? Basically verbatim, running the playbook verbatim, right? Here you have that to satisfy the individuals who want this. So you have to give what the people who are profiteering from you, who are supporting you, want. Let me touch one last thing that was mentioned that I missed. The one gripe I can't hold against Obama. There are many things he did that I did not necessarily agree with in their totality. But I also understand that had he moved in a way that would have been more conducive to some, then are we having a holiday for, is he this generation's Kennedy? Is he this generation's Lincoln? Right? I'll frame it that way so that, you know, we don't, you know, we're not answering too many emails, right? Like,
1: answering the email.
3: Well, I'll put myself back on the thread. I'll do that. But I often wonder, like, that's real, especially now, right? That's real. Gun manufacturing, listen, we not even going into that stuff. But, I mean, there's some, you know, some, I need to be able to get up and see my kids.
1: Right. We got to wrap this. 20 seconds. We're going to go around the room and start with you. Wrap up this bow.
0: Well, the thing is, I just say basically just keep yourself open, keep fighting, and be aware.
1: Rodeo.
2: Like Paul Revere said, Tuan, the red coats are coming.
1: Oh, did he say that for real? Do you know that for real, or you just guessing?
2: Well,
1: you're guessing.
2: Well, Paul Piper said it.
1: Some Paul Revere in Cleveland said it. Nice. Go ahead.
5: Yeah, I think all in all, in the end, people have to use the term, yeah, everybody's saying I had to do what I had to do, mm-hmm. or what I got to do. If you would have did what you were supposed to do in the first place, you wouldn't be in that position.
1: Right. Supreme?
4: Yeah, I just think we need to bring back the chitlin circuit. You know what I'm saying? Because ain't nobody going to give us nothing, so we're going to have to start looking out for each other.
1: We got a network for that.
2: Go through the back door in the hotel.
6: I mean, honestly, I at this point, I really don't have like an answer or solution to anything.
1: Just
6: I think
1: keep eating at Mr. Childs.
6: Like keep eating at Mr. Childs, but also we.

0: we really just have to see how this is going to play out. And I think the pendulum is swinging in a direction that we didn't want it to go. But the American people spoke, and this is what you have to deal with. So,
1: and next time you go, man, call your cousin.
0: Yeah, definitely gonna call.
1: I got one of those prepaid Amex cards. I can make it work. and I'll wrap it up with this. We started off talking about LeBron and Stephen A. And I will bring it back to that, because when you add the oxygen, when helium goes into balloon, the balloon goes high, and if it's just air. So if we got people who are quote unquote names, or people who people look up to or want to emulate, and they're talking the BS, then why the person in the barbershop not? But the reality is that the conversations in the barbershop can turn much more volatile. The conversations in the news in the lunchroom at 6 period, the conversations in the hood can turn more volatile than the Steve A. LeBron things. And I think, again, when you make that type of leap and you want to be the face and voice of a generation, like Stephen A. says, hey, I'm a brother, then act like a brother that's almost 60 years old and give examples more than just having conversation. It's not worth the clicks if it's going to destroy the culture. I'll end it that way. It's been a great combo. We're going to keep this thing moving. We got other things to go. The Bracies, 950 Lounge. Come on, baby.

0: We asked parents who adopted teens to share their journey.
1: There are many times I thought, I can't do this. 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

0: to Jay-Z, to Andre, to West Side Gun for making me want to just rap again. 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
1: This is Jamar Johnson and Diamond.

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1: Yeah, figure that

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1: Yeah, it was pretty crazy.
0: Pretty crazy. 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
1: Just in case.
0: Yeah. All that shit I've been through, nights I see my niggas cry.
1: Nights I see my niggas cry.
0: Yeah. All that shit you've been through, see

0: 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You hear that Joker laugh?
1: So, hey, yo, Diamond Dynasty in the bitch. 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
1: Word, Diamond Dynasty in the building.
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0: Over the silk body rappers, put your face on the gilding. 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

0: to Jay-Z, to Andre, to West Side Gun for making me want to just rap again. 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

0: from Lynn, Massachusetts. 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
1: Diamond Dynasty Production.

0: Come on.
1: Because it's considered conscience, you know. Ain't fulfilling my conscience because I'm sent by Jesus to do what I'm doing.
2: It's Sean Lil, baby. Ribcage strangling my spine. Who been hungry is me. Corporate America, veganism, never touching on beat. They love to label us as urban, country music from Keith. We stay at Harvard U for weeks without a fucking degree. Yo, what I learned in that Ivy League, sheesh. Ain't nobody throwing out a T-bone unless you die and eat. Dying from speech, lost my closest homies due to brutal honesty. Respect is daily mathematics, for y'all it's trigonometry.
3: Yeah, figure that shit out.

0: level. 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You're not gonna miss very often. You know what I'm saying? So you just got ones that got that different feel to them that kind of stand out. This is one of those ones where it's like, well, what the fuck is this?
1: A Diamond Dynasty production.

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1: Just in case.
0: Yeah. All that shit I've been through, nights I see my niggas cry.
1: Nights I see my niggas cry.
0: Yeah. All that shit you've been through, see the

0: the ear for the craziest samples. 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You hear that Joker laugh?
1: So, hey, yo, Diamond Dynasty in the spit. 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

0: 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It's demons on the curb that's right for your soul.
1: I broke a man who's surviving but still can't handle stress. 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Life is just a test. The karma is heavy, it can be life or death. 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

0: Yeah, what up? 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
1: Yeah. Oh, Mad Rapper.
2: Yeah.
1: Trey Lee. Black Rob.
3: Well, all right. Hey,
1: Philly T. Lee. Brooklyn.

to Jay-Z, to Andre, to West Side Gun for making me want to just rap again. 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
1: Lunch and been served, magnesium wheels on the porch. 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Tryna dodge the blue and yellow jacket in them four tours. 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The ASC McLaren rocking all velour. Buck your head cocked to the side, I'm a connoisseur. How you broke his, but outside chasing. I ain't got no label on the fish, but it's all Dior. This the flow they been waiting on. I got an 80 on. Why you kissing to that you be hating on? Got certain accounts just for money growth, and I don't even gotta do but just make more.
2: You see, child?
1: Go make sure his fam good. Real never quit, even when it's slow. 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Bust them open.

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1: Just like me and you, just like me and you, just like me and you, just like me and you, just like me and you, just like me and you.
2: We got the steak and eggs, we're hanging steak.
0: Two Fridays,
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0: Pepper.
1: Yeah.
0: Ha. Jay Lee. Black Rob.
1: Papa.
0: Don.
2: Well, all right. Hey.
0: Philly T. Lee. 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
1: Yo, what up, y'all? It's your boy Fred the Godson, aka Goldo Frederico. Big Bronx, you know. The God.
2: It's disgusting. But not for nothing. Me and Prez always had these type of discussions. And I'm mature, I spit sick. But the cure died in March and September and February, remember? I still listen to their music. Shit. There's different views I can use, shit. That's why I rhyme insane. To make sure y'all ain't die in vain.
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4: What if I told you one of the greatest rappers, bar for bar, is from 156 Fox BX Blocks? Would you believe me? Or you think I'm fucking, you think I'm pulling chain, huh? You wouldn't believe me, huh? You think I'm fucking lying, huh? But check out my boy Goldo, kid. Stay fucking tuned.
5: I'm just gonna let it play. I'm gonna let you do you for a couple. This hard.
4: If we're in the streets, we're doing it for charity.

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And bump some fucking real nigga music, toots. 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Fred the Godson. 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
2: 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What was the energy like?

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This is the best product. And you're going to be the only one in the street holding this. Forget about heroin. This is the wave of the future, baby.

0: They said Boz is back, I got that. I just need my man on the hook.
1: Jackpot!
0: Okay.
1: Go!
0: Wrist frozen.
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